0: 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Thank you.
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5: 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My name is Prince Emmanuel. 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Peace.

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3: 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This is more than a conference. 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
2: The

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This is my story, this is my song. Have a testimony. I'll sing my testimony.

We got together with Pastor Chris and Pastor Stephen on Thursday to just go in after the presence of God and try to pin lyric and melody. And after a couple of hours, it just felt like the presence of God just stopped everything. And we wrote a song called The Blessing. And it's straight from Scripture. And it's the heart of the Father over us as His kids. And we're going to sing it this morning, if that's okay. And this is a blessing over you and your family and your children. So just receive this morning. Just put your hands out in front of you. Turn your heart to a place of just receiving the blessing of heaven from God Himself over you this morning.

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May the love of the Father and the grace of our Lord Jesus Christ and the koinonia of the Spirit rest and abide with us. Rest and abide with Asia, with America, with Africa,

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Jesus. 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

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We're in a time today where it's hard, it's difficult, and it's challenging. But I believe praise is a way for us to focus on the good things that God has done for us.

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And God gave me a word for someone that you've been believing God for one child. He says, I'm the God of possibilities. 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

0: 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Something extraordinary is about to happen. 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This is more than a conference. It's a moment for destinies to rise, faith to be renewed, and grace to be awakened. 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Emerge 2026, Grace Awakening. 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
2: 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This is more than a conference. 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
4: 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Ministering are Bishop Mike Okonkwo, Bishop Wale Ajayi, Reverend Arame Tokula, with host Reverend Obi Nwankwo, and Pastor Chinwendu Obi Nwankwo. This is more than a conference. It's a moment for destinies to rise, faith to be renewed, and grace to be awakened. 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

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A sound of revival. A move of God. A fresh encounter is calling. 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Ministering are Bishop Mike Okonkwo, Bishop Wale Ajayi, Reverend Arame Tokula, with host Reverend Obi Nwankwo, and Pastor Chinwendu Obi Nwankwo. 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
6: 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Ministering are Bishop Mike Okonkwo, Bishop Wale Ajayi, Reverend Arame Tokula, with host Reverend Obi Nwankwo, and Pastor Chinwendu Obi Nwankwo. This is more than a conference. It's a moment for destinies to rise, faith to be renewed, and grace to be awakened. 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
2: 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Something extraordinary is about to happen. 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A move of God, a fresh encounter is calling. Emerge Conference 2026 is here. 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Ministering are Bishop Mike Okonkwo, Bishop Wale Ajayi, Reverend Arame Tokula, with host Reverend Obi Nwankwo, and Pastor Chinwendu Obi Nwankwo. This is more than a conference. It's a moment for destinies to rise, faith to be renewed, and grace to be awakened. 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Emerge 2026, Grace Awakening. Don't just attend, experience a transformation.
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0: attackers, get ready. 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A sound of revival. A move of God. A fresh encounter is calling. Emerge Conference 2026 is here. 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This is more than a conference. 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Emerge 2026, Grace Awakening. 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
5: Yes, yes. My name is Prince Emmanuel. 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Don't touch that dial. Don't go nowhere.
6: What you are here this morning, it's just by His grace. It's just by His grace. Father, we thank you. Lord, we thank you. Still in the atmosphere of thanking God as leaders, I want to thank God for a willing heart. A willing heart. Somebody, a certain woman in Acts chapter 16, from verse 14. Bible says, I'm reading from NIV. Acts 16, from verse 14. One of those listening was a woman from the city of Thyatira named Lydia, a dealer in purple clothes. She was a worshiper of God. And look at my emphasis. Bible says the Lord opened her heart. The Lord opened her heart. I want us to pray and thank God as leaders. Our heart to be willing to serve God. You know, leadership is about sacrifice. There are times it's not palatable for you, it's not confident, but somehow you just have to push. Let's just thank God for willing heart. We are willing to serve. Just thank Him. Malo Sota. Not just my hands. Your hearts are willing. Makopa. To get committed. Lema Sopa Leda. Thank Him for your willing heart. Mashota Lebo Zuza Deta. Lera Lo Sande Kata. Ah, we have a willing heart. Malo Shita. To serve. To be committed to the call. Malo Sate Kade. Lekaro Zande Tala Dabash. Lekoro Ziza Depa. Lebo Koba. Bible says anyone who lays his hand on the plow and look back. He says he's not worthy. He's not fit for this kingdom. But you are here this morning. Your hands are ready. Your minds are ready. Just thank God. Malo Zitalaba. You are committed. Makoba. Lekato. To take and ten. In sunshine and rain. You are there. Thank God for your life. Le Sotalaba. You will not drop the ball. Libo Shita. Le Karo Ziza De Talia. Le Poko Parasan De Kata. Our hearts are made up. Libo Zuza De Kata. Our hands are diligent. Le Ralo Zuza De Kata. Le Poko Pa. No matter the circumstance, the situation, we will be there. Maloza. Standing in the gap. Le Ralo Sopa Leta. Le Kadora Zanda. At times it's not confident, but somehow you have to be there. Lila Bosha. Father, we thank you for your willing heart. Lila Lo Ziza De Pata. We see strength this morning once again to push. Malo Zikatala. Ribala Zikato Ligara. Le Malata Le Koraza Zikatoba. Lingala Baranta. Ebara. Even when others are giving up, Makosa, you are still standing. Likata. Lebo Zuza De Kada. Lekara. When they are saying it's not palatable, you are still standing. Likata. Lebo Zuza, that's a sacrificial leader. Father, we thank you. Likado Zuza Popale. Leda lo kata ligaro zande. Lebalosa. Le katala regala. Raboba. Our hearts are willing. Mado Zuba. Our minds are made up. Lebo Kopa Rasha. Legalosa. Lebalosa. Te karekadoba. Le katoza ebalakata. Lepo koto zuza liba. Leba kata. Lira laba. Babu says. Where the heart of a man is, there his treasure is. In this business, our hearts are here because our treasures are also here. Father, we thank you. Father, we thank you. Be thou exalted. Be thou magnified. In Jesus' mighty name we have declared. We want to thank God lastly for a fresh oil. In this season, one thing that makes this work easy is the oil on you. At times, it's not what you think. You have every reason to give up. But somehow, you just have to keep on going. Let's thank God for the fresh oil, for impartation, for effectiveness in this season. Just thank God. Receive that oil. Receive that grace for the next level. As a leader in the house this morning, There's a fresh oil that is on you. Malabosa. There's a fresh dimension of oil. Candolobos. I will receive with thanksgiving this morning. Lebo koparadaba. Bible says Elijah, when he has eaten the food, he went 40 days more. Lakoba. This is a time to receive. Malo zante kata. Eh, laba. The journey is too far. Luba. But there's an oil in the house this morning. There's a fresh grace to receive. Thank God for this grace. Lebo sopa leda. Rekadala bo ziza. Lekata labaranda bo suba. 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Randa lebo. Zuza de kata rekara rando. Rasa take a riba, a fresh oil. A fresh oil. Father, we thank you. Father, we give you praise. Just lift up your hands. Appreciate him this morning. Just give him praise. Give him praise. Give him praise. Oh, malabo sutalaba. Thank you, Jesus. In Jesus' mighty name, we have declared. Put those hands together for Jesus.

Thank you, Jesus. Good morning, everybody. You're welcome to church. We give you praise.

celebrate the Lord this morning. Just jam those hands together, just worship Him. Give Him praise. He's the God that changeth not. Open your mouth and begin to thank Him. Just appreciate Him one more time. Just worship Him. Father, Lord, we praise You. We magnify Your name. We exalt You. There is none like You. There is none to be compared with You. Praise the Lord. Hallelujah. Still on this mountain, we'll be praying this morning. In the next 15 minutes, our prayer focus this morning is centered on building up a great kingdom impact. Praise the Lord. We are going to be building up ourselves for a great kingdom impact. Hallelujah. The Bible says in the book of Jude, chapter 1, verse 20, Jude has just one chapter, but we are looking at verse 20. He said, but ye, beloved, building up yourself in your most holy faith, praying in the Holy Ghost. We are going to be praying in the Holy Ghost like never before this morning. First, you must know, every one of us standing here that have encountered Jesus, you are no longer who you are, but you are a spirit being. You are a spirit being, number one, you must know that. Then two, you are spiritual. Not just a spirit being, you are also a spiritual person and also a supernatural person. You know, our guest minister yesterday was telling us that as a child of God, that Christ resides inside of him or her, that you are not supposed to be oppressed. You are not supposed to be oppressed. The devil cannot oppress you. Witches and wizards cannot oppress you. Why? You are a spirit being. Amen. So this morning we are going to be praying in the Holy Ghost. I want you to open your mouth this morning. Let's draw strength on this mountain. Open your mouth and pray. Charge up yourself this morning. In the mighty name of Jesus. Mandekete balia dagada. Rika bado sata baliande ke balo soto boko sotoya. 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Yes, people of God, pray in the Holy Ghost. Rakobate kete badagada. We are baliande kete bagadagada. Zete kete bekete bedagada. Edify yourself in the spirit this morning. Mande kete bakusata bayadara. He's a building up your most holy faith. Praying in the Holy Ghost. Rakabade ke baliadada. Rando kopoko soto bayadada. Lord, we yield ourselves to You. We yield ourselves to the Spirit. Rasekete badagada. On this mountain, oh God, Lord, we declare yielding. We declare yielding in the mighty name of Jesus. Yes, go ahead, church, go ahead. Open your mouth and pray. It is written, he that prayeth in an unknown tongue, he prayeth not unto man but unto God. He prayeth mysteries. Open your mouth and pray. Jesus was speaking in John chapter 7 verse 37. He said, on that day, which is the day, which is today, he said, is there anyone that thirst? Let him come to me and drink. He said, out of your belly shall flow rivers of living water. Open your mouth, let it flow from you this morning. Open your mouth. Let it flow. It is still already. Let it flow. Zakia mando kosotobaya. Charge up yourself this morning. As a worker, as a leader. Paul was speaking. He said, it is not me. It is not my work. It is not my labor. He said, no, I labor more than they are. But not me. But the grace of God. The grace of God is
the Spirit of God. Open your mouth. He resides inside of you. I want you to draw from him this morning. The prophet does nothing, but the Spirit profit with her. Open your mouth and pray. That is it. My God, my Father. Yes, Kabaya, Rakwa, Rakwa, Rakwa, Rakwa, Rakwa, Rakwa, Rakwa, Rakwa, Rakwa, Rakwa, Rakwa, Rakwa, Rakwa, Rakwa, Rakwa, Rakwa, Rakwa, Rakwa, Rakwa, Rakwa, Rakwa, Rakwa, Rakwa, Rakwa, Rakwa, Rakwa, 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

there shall be a fresh fire on this mountain. There shall be a fresh fire. The book of Obadiah chapter 1 verse 18. And it says, and the house of Jacob shall be a fire, higher, and the house of Joseph a flame, and the house of Esau for a stubble, and they shall kindle in them and devour them, and there shall be no more a remaining of the house of Esau, for the Lord has spoken it. I take it again, the first, like a big passion, the big part of it. He said, and the house of Jacob shall be a fire, and the house of Joseph a flame of fire.

fire rest upon your sister. Pray it in the Holy Ghost. Pray it in the Holy Ghost. Out of this mountain, there shall be fresh fire. The fresh fire is already released upon us. Open your mouth and pray. Revive, rekindle that flame, that fire upon yourself, your sister, your brother. Open your mouth and pray. Pray it in the Holy Ghost. We are praying not through in the Holy Ghost. 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Open your mouth and pray. 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

da. Hey, hey, hey, hey. 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You are going back with a fresh fire. You are going back to your location. You are going back to your branches. You are going back to that assignment with a fresh fire. Open your mouth and pray. Yes, pray. There is light all over this place. There is fire. There is light. Let every darkness give away. Give away. Give away. Imolede. Okukubarada. Hey, hey, hey. Imolede. Yes, people of God, pray. Pray for that light. That light has come. And let darkness give way. Yakete mandekete. Ekwete kete betia tata. Imolede. Okukubarada. Yes, shata. Ekepate. Yes, yes, pray for your brother for a fresh fire, a fresh light. Yes, yes, that is it. Let it flow, let it flow, let it flow. We have 5 more minutes on this mountain of prayer. We have 5 more minutes. Open your mouth and pray. Set us on fire again. Set us on fire again. So that the world will not be born for you. Make our heart, oh God, a personal place for you. Make our heart, oh God, passionate for you. Yes, light has come. Darkness is disappearing. Rateke bato kusutia. Yeke badia. Thank you, Father. In Jesus' name. In Jesus' name. We are still praying. At this point, we are going to be praying for the unity among leaders. And unity among brethren. The Bible says in Psalm 133, he said, behold, how good and pleasant it is for brethren to dwell together in unity. He said, it's like a precious oil, the fresh oil that was poured upon the head of Aaron, that flows from the bed down to the skirts, to the heels, and every part of the man of God, the priest. The Bible says, in that place, the Lord commanded life forevermore. You are going to pray this morning a fresh unity upon us as leaders, a fresh unity upon us as brethren, a fresh unity like never before. Open your mouth and pray. Open your mouth and pray. Unity among leaders, unity among brethren, unity among branches, unity among the zone, unity among men. Open your mouth and pray. Pray it in the Holy Ghost. In Jesus' mighty name we pray. At this point, we are going to be praying for excellence. Excellence in ministry. Excellence in ministry. The Bible says something in the book of Daniel chapter 5 verse 12 was referring to our beloved brother Daniel. He said, for as much as an excellent spirit and knowledge and understanding, interpretation of dreams and showing of hard sentence and solving of hard sentence and dissolving of doubts were found in the same Daniel. The spirit of excellence, the spirit of knowledge, the spirit of understanding, the
this mountain, on you in this mountain, this shall be evidence going forward. This shall be evidence going forward. Excellence in ministry. Open your mouth and pray for yourself. Wherever ministry you are serving, wherever you are serving, choir, leader, maleke batushata, ushers, wherever, rakuba dekete, protocol, children teacher, ratoko batekete, open your mouth, pray, let the excellent spirit, rakuba dekete, be unveiled,

0: spirit, it is there, but you need to pray for the unveiling. Open your mouth and pray. Open your mouth and pray. Jacoba de Ketea. Ya de Kebalo Sotobaya. Ya Sakabania de Ketea. In the mighty name of Jesus. In Jesus' mighty name we pray. Acts chapter 20, my last prayer point. Chapter 20. I'll be reading from NLT. And now, verse 32. Acts 20, verse 32. And now I entrust you to God and the message of his grace that is able to build you up and give you an inheritance with all those he has set apart for himself. You are going to pray lastly that the spirit of grace impacts. Great impact rests. Let that spirit be unveiled. Open your mouth and pray. Let that spirit be unveiled. Let that spirit be unveiled. Ah, for greater exploit, for great impact. Let that spirit be unveiled. As we go from here,
1: thank you, Jesus. Thank you, Jesus. We give you all the praise. We give you all the honor, all the adoration, and all the thanksgiving belongs to you and to you alone. In Jesus' mighty name we have prayed. Let me hear believers say amen. I'm sure you can do better than that. Howdy, good amen. All right, put your hands together. Let's honor God this morning. I'm sure you can do better. Come on, leaders. Let's put our hands together in honor to God. Praise God. Let's appreciate our dear Reverend for that awesome time of prayers. Reverend Kingsley, thank you so much. Thank you so much for taking us in that prayer session. Glory to God. I welcome you all to day four of Emerge Conference and on this special occasion of the workers and leaders training. Can we celebrate ourselves? We have been doing a great job already. Amen. Amen and amen. Before you get seated this morning, two things. I want you to walk up to your brother. I'm sure that for a good number of us, we saw ourselves since last month. Since last month. Praise God. Just walk up to your brother and your sister and welcome them specially to this service and wish them a happy new month. Welcome to the month of August. You have the evidence. It's a new dawn for you. Your light has come. Your light is done. Welcome them specially to South Zone 1 workers training. Let them know you are happy to see them. Glory to God. Happy new month, everyone. Happy new month. Happy new month. Glory to God. And while you are also still standing, I see a lot of us, you know, scattered behind and all that. Just draw near to me and I will draw near to you. Amen. Please help your neighbor. Those of us sitting back there, if you don't have any assignment doing there, you have, please ushers help us. Usher them specially. There are empty seats in front. Please usher them. Don't allow any empty seats in front of you. Let's feel, come on. Let's put our hands together as they come. They need to be encouraged. Please come, we are all leaders, we are all workers. Come and occupy this space. Except you have a special assignment you are doing down there. Please, let's come. Please, let's be fast so that we don't spend much time doing that. Let's be fast. Please cooperate with the ushers. Cooperate with the ushers. Let's get these places filled. All these seats here should be filled. Apart from the second row that belong to some the protocol team, probably some of our ministers. Praise God. So once again, I welcome you to this session. I appreciate every leader, every worker in the house. We appreciate all our national officers, all our directors and the assistant heads of groups and ministry arms. Please, can we celebrate every leader? Every leader at all levels, we appreciate you. Every worker, we see what you do. God sees what you do, and God, who is the rewarder of them that diligently seek him will definitely reward you beyond measures. I say God will reward you beyond measures. Amen. Let's also appreciate all our pastors. All our pastors that have been recognized over time. You know them. Please let's recognize all our pastors from all our branches, from Sabama, from Yenegua. Please put your hands together. I may not mention them one after the other for time's sake today, but let's appreciate all of them. Let's appreciate them. Those from Bonny Island. Is that the way you're appreciating your pastor? Come on, go ahead. Let's appreciate all our pastors from all over the place, from Sachs Road, from Bonny Island, from Yenegua, from Sabama, from Elekaya. Please go ahead, put your hands together. Glory to God. Glory. Let's specially recognize and honor our dear PC. Our dear PC is also in the house. Let's appreciate her. Let's appreciate Mama PC. And Revo is here also. Let's appreciate Revo, our Zuna commander. Thank you, sir. Thank you. Of course, he's the convener of this great conference that has been so, so impactful. Glory to God. As we move further this morning, I want to, we have a conference brochure available, and it's our desire that every worker gets this. I know some leaders have already gotten that. Some leaders have already gotten that. Please, the ushers will pass this round. If you have not received yet, please indicate, let the ushers pass to you. If you have already gotten it and you left your own at home, this information is not for you. It's not for you. So we have limited copies, and we want to use this opportunity. I'm doing this workers training to get it distributed. So please, ushers, as many of the leaders and workers who are yet to receive a copy of our conference brochure, please, as you just indicate, they will reach to you. Hoping that your hands will not be paining you by the time they get there, but just hold on to it until they get to you. Praise God. I want to point out one unique thing on this brochure that should interest you, and I believe will interest you. Somewhere towards the end of the brochure, we'll have a QR code. The QR code, and this QR code, when you scan it, you will be able to see all the past Emerge conference videos. Praise God. Can you please put your hands together for us now? The way you are clapping, you are not appreciated. Put your hands together. So you want to see all the past Emerge conference videos, YouTube videos. As you scan that, you will get. Of course, before we end conference, we'll also provide, we hope to provide a scan code where you can also used to get all the messages, and all of them will come to you free of charge. Praise God. You're not excited. Glory to God. It's free, but it's not cheap. Very important. All right, let's welcome our worship team to take us in a session of worship before we go into the first section of our teaching this morning. Let's receive the Emerge worship team. Put your hands together as they come. Abba.

Hallelujah. Let's rise up on our feet as we worship our Maker, our Lover, the one that found us, the one that has graced us. Just lift up your hands and extol His Majesty. Honor Him. Honor Him. Honor Him. He's worthy. When we worship, we do not flatter Him. We worship because He's deserving. He's deserving. Raise your worship. Raise your worship. Father, we give you all the glory. We give you all the glory.

Hallelujah. Father, we are grateful. Thank you, Father. You are God all by yourself. We are grateful to you. You are sovereign. You are Lord. We acknowledge you in our lives and in our midst today. Thank you for calling us even to serve one another. We are grateful for the privilege to be vessels in your hand. Thank you, Father. Thank you for your grace, your love lavished on us. Thank you. In Jesus' glorious name, we've given thanks. Can I hear louder? Amen. Amen. Now put your hands together. Let's love the Lord. Let's honor him. Praise God. Hallelujah. Glory to God. Let's appreciate our choir. Thank you. Let's appreciate the choir. Amen. Hallelujah. Come on, move this, Brother Carlo. Praise God. Remove this. Glory to God. I know we've done this. Once again, welcome somebody on your left or your right. Tell them I'm glad you are here. Praise God. Welcome them. Welcome them in the name of the Lord. Thank you. Just leave it. Leave it. Don't worry. Don't worry. Thank you. Thank you. Praise God. All right. Praise God. Hallelujah. Hallelujah. What a joy to be here this morning. Amen. It's workers and leaders training, and we're here to learn. I welcome those of you online. We are not on all our platforms this morning because of the exclusivity of this meeting. So everybody who is online, you should be online. Amen. And we welcome you. Thank you for connecting this morning from different parts of the world to this training today. Praise God. This image has been a blessing. We know it's going to be a blessing, but God had exceeded our expectation. Praise God. You know, we know it's going to be massive. But you know, the God we serve is Ephesians 3:20 God. Amen. He's able to do exceeding abundantly above all we ask or imagine. His power is at work in us. So we've seen the overflow. And guess what? We are not even done yet. Amen. If we close Emerge now, you've been impacted, isn't it? But we are not closing. Amen. There will be an overflow. Praise God. There will be an overflow. And so God has been faithful. He's been faithful to us. Hallelujah. Thank God for Bishop Wale Ajayi. We have with us this morning Reverend Arome Tokula. Praise God. Amen. Praise God. Reverend Arome Tokula for us, not just in Trem Port Harcourt, in Trem South Zone 1. Reverend Arome Tokula is not a strange voice. He's not a strange person. He's somebody that had been here again and again, again and again. There is something about consistency. Consistency. You know, sometimes we try to be innovative in something. There are some things I'm very innovative, but there are things you don't need to get innovative on. There are things you shouldn't be novel. You shouldn't try to sound different. Because sometimes when you sound different, you're actually in error. I said it years ago, that if we're speaking the truth, we will repeat ourselves. You know, sometimes trying to sound different will make you go into error. If we are speaking the truth, we will repeat ourselves. So don't feel belittled. Don't feel somehow when you start saying what somebody had said. Don't try to sound novel. Don't try to sound different. Hallelujah. And so Reverend Tokula has been consistent in what I've heard him preach the first time I heard him while in South Africa. And he's been consistent with it. Praise God. He's been a blessing. He's a founder of a ministry, like he said. His ministry will be 25 years this year. Praise God. The ministry he founded, CFC, will be 25 years this year. And trust me, it's not a joke. It's not a joke to be in a ministry, to lead a ministry for 25 years. And he's been consistent. And he's been fresh, even in his consistency. We'll be receiving him this morning to teach us. Praise God.
to teach us. I believe you will be blessed. The theme for this training is leverage. So he's taking the first session on today's teaching. I don't know what God has impressed in his heart for us, but I know that whatever that will come out of his mouth will bless you, praise God. To bless you, not just your life, not just your ministry, to bless everything that has to do with you, praise God. So church, you will give us some time as Reverend walk up, praise God, hallelujah. As Reverend walk up to sit and teach, praise God, hallelujah. As Reverend walk up, let's appreciate him. Let's appreciate him as he comes, praise God, hallelujah. Appreciate him as he comes, praise God. Yeah.

Amen. Good morning, church. I'm happy to see you all. Amen. I rested well. I trust you did too. All right. And what a meeting we've had. Not just to be here to preach, but I've been so blessed. You know, I feel so at home and so comfortable in this place. So thank you. But I like to say a big thank you to my dear brother, friend, and his wife, Reverend Obina. Help me celebrate him. And thank God for your labor, for your work. We were talking yesterday. Your church loves you and is obvious. That's because you're a good pastor. And thank you for having me. I was telling my wife, I said, if anybody invites me in my recovery, the person truly trusts me and is taking a bet on me. Praise God. But thank you for the trust. Honestly, it's a trust I don't take for granted. And your lovely wife, Pastor Chinwe. In fact, someone asked me, say, hi, what have you been doing in Port Harcourt? I said, I've been resting. So I was saying that maybe I need rest from rest. Praise God. But I've truly rested in this place. Thank you for the time. Thank you for the good meals and healthy meals. You know, it's as though you just knew all my lifestyle choices, of course, because there's been a lot of change in my lifestyle, in some of my listing. But you seem to be abreast with every one of them. And I'm saying everything, to be honest, you have done everything 100% without missing. No, I mean it. Without missing it. And I'm so refreshed. And thank you very much. And for all the pastors and all the leaders in this place, God bless you. Thank you for what you do. It takes humility to hear another pastor. And you who have come, God bless you all. Thank you. Thank you very much. And I deeply want to say to Revo, thank you for giving me access to Big Daddy. It's something I have desired for a very long time. And you shortened it. And I was telling my wife yesterday, she just kept asking, have you seen him? I said, I will see him. They picked me, and then yesterday night, even this morning, that's what we're reveling in. What a father. In fact, I said, we have a beacon. We have a beacon in Big Daddy. What a heart. Big Daddy, I honor you deeply. God knows from my heart, I deeply, deeply appreciate and honor you. And thank you for the impartation yesterday. That which I sought, I caught. So I'm truly grateful. All right, please greet someone to your left, your right with a smile. And let it be a smile that comes from the heart. Let it be real. You know, in church, we have what I call pseudo smile. Not a pseudo smile, a real smile. Yes, and welcome the person. And then you can be seated. God bless you. Yeah, so I'm going to say some things this morning. I know we're leaders, and I thank you for this opportunity to speak here. In fact, when you told me I was going to speak here to workers and all that, I've been praying. And then the Spirit of God said, say the things that you have been saying. So I will just continue some of the things that I've always said in different fora, especially to workers. Three years ago, I was invited, it was in the same Port Harcourt, I was invited to minister somewhere. And as I was leaving the airport, I kept hearing in my heart, faith over faith. Faith, F-A-I-T-H, I hope I pronounced it well.
Faith over faith. F-A-T-E. So when I got down, he stirred something in my heart. And there was a story, there was a teaching of Jesus that was put in my heart. And it's a teaching that we all know. It's one of his parables. So we'll quickly read that parable. I read a few scriptures. I'll say one or two things. And to be honest, how many of you have been blessed this weekend? You have more than enough notes. I have been blessed. In fact, I was saying that as I'm coming down from here, I want them to give me all the messages, because it's worth listening to. I told Bishop yesterday, I'm a word addict. Thank God for technology that helps us to hear messages over and over again. I was telling them in church, I said, until the voice of a part, I said, in any area that you are working on, until, listen to, if God is impressing your heart and there's a message, listen to it until you become irritated with the person's voice. I said, there are some Kenneth Copeland messages that I have listened to that, in fact, sometimes when I put it back on, it's on repeat, I've heard it over and over. When it starts playing, I'm like, maybe I should hear another thing. That is when he's entering. You know, those of you here who listen to Kenneth Hagin, you hear him say things, I remember 1945, McKinley, Texas, doing all those are messages that I've heard over and over. The Andrew Womack, if I when I was driving in his car yesterday, and I said, that's Andrew Womack, because Andrew Womack is also like on. So some of these messages, so I am a word addict. But I just said that to say, look, as Christians, you can either succumb to faith. Let me tell you some of the words we use in church circles for faith. Destiny. And maybe I've heard things like, that's the person's destiny. You can't turn the wheels of time. You can't change destiny. You know, you are destined to be this way. That's another word for faith. F-A-T-E. As though you are at the mercy of circumstances. You are not at the mercy of any circumstance. You are not at the mercy of any situation. My prayer is that your eyes will be open to know what it means to be a child of God. A child of God is not a title. It's a being. It's a being. Now, so does this new creation, do we bow and cower to destiny? So I begin by telling you a story. Some years ago, I was told a story. It was a story. It didn't originate from me, so I might not get some of the parts correct. A man went, traveled to Mecca, I was told. They said the man, is the version I heard is that it's an Igala man. He went to Mecca, you know, if you want to, they are the ones they call Alajis. Alaji simply means a visitor. It's an Arabic word for visitor. So someone who has visited Mecca, performed pilgrimage, yeah. So this Alaji went, and the Alaji said, they said that they know there's this rock that they go to, they throw, there's a shrine there, they go. So they said this Alaji went, and they said he should take a cock. They said he entered the shrine. They said, what does he want? He said he wants wealth. He wants to be wealthy. So they said, okay, you should take a cock and release it. And if the cock goes towards the right, he will be wealthy. If the cock goes towards the left, it's his destiny. So he held the cock, released the cock, and the number of grains that the cock will pick will be how much wealth will come, and that will be the length of time he will have to end the longevity that comes with the wealth. So they say he released the cock, and the cock was going. So as he sat down, you know how cock can be. The cock just took 2-3 steps, took it, went towards the left. After a while,
started going towards the right. The cock suspended wasn't moving, so his heart was pounding. He was telling the cock, right, right. The cock will go towards the, you notice the cock trying to go towards the left. He said, no, you know, he was praying in the shrine, right, right. So after a while, the cock went towards the left again. As he sat there, the cock was going towards the left. He wanted to stand. You have not picked any grain, and you are on the wrong side. I mean, you know, that's double tragedy. You know what he did? He jumped up and caught the cock. They said, no, you can't do that. He turned the cock this way, pushed the cock towards the right. They said, you can't do that. He said, no, I cannot sit down here and watch my destiny. He said, I cannot sit down here and watch a cock decide my... He grabbed the cock, he put... They said, no, you can't... He said, the cock must go right. He took the cock and dropped the cock in front of the... He said, start eating. So they said, why did you do that? He said, that this one that he came here and he's sitting here. Then his destiny, he will watch his destiny go. He grabbed his cock. So I told them in church recently... I said, that story came to me when I was meditating. See that thing he did? That is faith over faith. He did not allow his destiny to be determined by a cock in the wrong direction. Not why he's sitting there. He grabbed, that was faith. You know why? Faith, are you with me? Faith determines, you can decide the outcomes of your life if you understand faith. Now that might sound, somebody say, no, you can't do that. You can. It's a simple truth that I will just share with you. Because that story I shared it with them in church. So Nigeria is not your problem. River State is not your problem. Marginalization is not your problem. Mm-mm. Your problem, you can either resign to faith or you can live by faith. I've been following the Southwest Believers Convention, and I love something that Jesse Duplantis said, and that's why I say it's in line with it. He said that if he has another opportunity to live by faith, he would rather choose to live by faith than live any other life. Are you with me? Because God made us beings of faith. Now, let me read Luke 16 to you. Let's read that quickly. And then I say a couple of things and I'm done. Because I like the topic. I like what this session is called. It's called leverage. And that's what I'm going to open your eyes to see. Luke chapter 16. Let me read my Bible. Luke 16 is a parable. And I believe we all know this parable, right? He says in verse 1, he said to

I cannot dig. I am ashamed to beg. I have resolved what to do. Did you hear that? I have resolved what to do, that when I am put out of the stewardship, they may receive me into their what? Houses. So he called everyone.

And he said to him, take your bill and write 80. So the master commended, no, I want you to see it. The master did what? Commended the unjust steward because he had dealt how? Shrewdly. Some translation says he had dealt wisely. Shrewdly, for the sons of this world are shrewd in their generation than the sons of light. How many of you have the light? But you know what the Bible says? The Bible says the sons of this world, the people you called unbelievers, the Bible said they are what? They are shrewd. They deal shrewdly with life. Now, I say to you, make friends for yourselves by unrighteous mammons, and when you fail, they may receive you into what? Everlasting home. Now, can you give me that verse 3, that verse 8, in the Message translation? Let's read the Message translation, and then I'm almost good. Are we together? Is the Message up? Maybe it's somewhere. Okay. Yeah. The Message translation says, can we all read it together? He praised the what? Continue. I want to read one more. Look at, now, notice, hear what Jesus said. This is Jesus saying, this is not the master. You know, Jesus told the story. Then he's now explaining what he's saying. Hear what Jesus said to him. So this is the words of Jesus to you. You can put it in red. Hear what Jesus is saying to you. No, put your name. Say, I want Arome. So read it to yourself. 1, 2, 3, go. Most Christians just, do you know, are we together? Do you know the average Christian just thinks that good behavior is all? You are a good behavior, you are a good person, I've never done anything wrong, do good behavior. You don't know. See, life is about leverage. That's why I said, life is about leverage. See, I have studied, I've discovered that most people who stand out in anything is leverage. I know, if you check the word leverage, is something that, another word for leverage could be advantage. What are the advantages that are available to you? I want you to notice. This guy is a steward. He's managing a large estate. He's working. They fired him. The guy didn't do anything right. Everything you need about grace is here. Can I ask you, did you know he didn't end that stewardship? It was a trust. That's why stewardship is a trust. Is that not what the Bible says in 1 Corinthians 3? That what is expected of every steward, every believer, every Christian, whether you are working in church or outside church, everything you are doing in life, you are supposed to be a what? A steward. What is required of every steward is to be what? Is to be found faithful. Because stewardship is a trust. I tell people, if you are working, especially those who work in church, you are working in church doesn't mean, don't think there are many people who can do what you are doing. The ministers that stand out in church, look at all our fathers. In fact, when I met Big Daddy yesterday, I said, I'm safe. I love older ministers. I honor them. I respect them. You know, recently, I was online. Bishop Oyedepo said that God told him recently that you are not the only one that can do what you are doing. I have many other people that can do it. So he said, I said,
He might not be preaching grace the way we are preaching it, but that is what he's saying. See, if you, the Bible tells us in Romans 12, do not think more highly of yourself than you ought to think. I tell them in church, I say, I'm the senior pastor, I've handled this ministry. I don't approach ministry with this mindset of, if I'm not here, it will not work. Are you getting me? That's why I do my bit. I'm a steward. Elijah was saying, God, I'm tired, blah, blah, blah, blah. He said, God said, Elijah, you today complain. If you want to come, let's come. Because, you know, Elijah was too passionate about changing Israel. You know, like some people are preaching as though they are the only ones to save the world. Only you. There's no one single church that can save the world. The field is big. Do your part. And do your part as a steward. So I'm learning to do my part. So Elijah was complaining. God said, Elijah, why are you, you are complaining too much? You know what God said to Elijah? Elijah said, I'm the only one serving you. God said, only you. He said, I have 7,000 people who have not even bowed their knees once. Hallelujah. Who have not bowed their knees once. So sometimes, don't be in a bubble. Be a steward. And that is the same approach. I even tell my, I said, look, be a good steward. And you know, the Bible tells us in 1 Peter chapter 4 to be stewards of what? Of the grace of God. So, thank God for the beautiful teachings that we've had the last couple of days. I've been so blessed. Do you know everything that you have heard, you are meant to steward it. You are meant to use it. You are meant to know what to do with it. Now, let me ask you a question. Follow me. Right there. Now, what did Jesus promise you for believing him? The golden verse. Because some of us who went, those of us who went through school, who went through Sunday school, John 3:16. What does it say? Let's go, 1, 2, 3, go. For God so that he, has he given Jesus? That whosoever does what? Should not, but have what? So if we're in a corporate setting, what's the brand promise for believing? How many of you are believers? So the question is, what did you believe? You believe that he sent his son. This is a well-taught church. You believe that he died. You believe that he rose. You believe that his justification is yours. Isn't that what Bishop has been teaching us? Bishop Wally, this is what we've been saying. Now, if you believe anything about Jesus, let me see your hand up. You believe his death is your death. You believe his resurrection is your resurrection. You truly believe it. Let me see your hand up. Amen. You know, if you believe it, you can't even say it with a frown. You will say it with a lot of joy. Yes. I believe I'm redeemed. Are you me? Yes, sir. Now, listen to this. So the brand promise has been kept. Eternal life has been given to you. See, turn to your neighbor sitting next to you. You have eternal life. Eternal life is not living forever. Because man is an eternal spirit. Whether you believe, you will live forever. Eternal life is life like God has it. That means what makes God, God, is what he has what? Is what he has given to you. I don't know if you know what makes God, God, is being given to you. Did you get that? Whether you are a banker, whether you are in politics, whatever you are doing, what makes God, God, is who the believer has been given. You know, some of us think that this thing, when we talk about eternal life, a lot of people, eternal life is existing in their mind. You just say, oh, eternal life. Some say eternal life means I will not go to hell. That's not all. Eternal life is that you have life like God has it. That's why Jesus said, just as this Father has life in himself, so has he given to his Son to give life. So he has given you the life of his Father. You take his life away, his DNA, you are wall to wall God. You have eternal life. God has kept his own side of the promise. He has given you eternal life. But listen, this is what God started dealing with me about. How are you stewarding that eternal life? That's what Jesus was saying. Are you a good steward of eternal life? Now, we are all stewards. See, grace
bequeath it. And have you imagined it? The only, let me tell you, do you know, if not on the platter of grace, you can, how do you think God can give you his life? Recently, I saw some time ago, some people were saying, you know, some of these billionaires, Tony Elumelu, on Facebook. One guy said, somebody now wrote on this thing, you know, just talking about Tony Elumelu's estate and his wealth. Somebody now wrote in the comment section on Facebook, this was some months ago. He said, Uncle Tony, he said, Daddy, I am your son that you had with so-so woman that you don't know I've been here. The guy was forcing. He was trying to say, no, you forgot me, but my mother said we should forgive you. I'm forgiving you. Find a way to include me in your will or estate. Put me in something there. So I had a good laugh. But of course, it's comical. But you know the truth? You know, if Tony Elumelu, because there's a life he's looking for that he is wishing can be given to him. You know, when they say God has given us eternal life, he has given us everything that he has. There's nothing outside eternal life that God can ever give to you. That guy was craving it. Oh, if I can have it. Imagine Tony Elumelu's son now say, okay, I don't want to be, I don't know if he has a son. I wouldn't know. Let's say one of the children say, okay, I don't want to be any of his children again. Goes to the father and said, Daddy, what will it take so that you will adopt this person as your child? And then, of course, let's say things are done. The person renounces sonship. And I mean, you know, that person has received the life of this person. He has the status to Nelumelu. I'm just saying this. Please get this. This is hypothetical. So don't think too deep. There's nothing I'm saying here that is too deep, because some people are too deep. You know, it's what is the Greek word for that? I said, I don't know the Greek word. I said, that's why I said, don't think too deep. I'm just speaking in very plain terms. Now, that guy now is now Tony Elumelu's heir. I mean, you know, being Tony Elumelu's heir does not automatically translate what the person has received by heirship is leverage. Is an advantage. I looked at all the millionaires, all the so-called billionaires in our economy, we're in Nigeria. You know, I noticed one thing with all of them, they had leverage. Because nobody in life can get to become anything without what? Leverage. Leverage simply means what? Advantage. I was listening. I listen to people a lot. Cosmos Maduka, you all know him. Cos Charis. He was saying, he said something. He said, when they call some of these billionaires, and I really believe that Cosmos Maduka is one of the realest billionaires. Because he's a man that has risen through this thing without the leverage that most of these so-called billionaires have. He didn't have the leverage that most of them had. Are you with me? And that's why I don't want to listen. These other ones can write books. I don't read any kind of book. If Cosmos is talking, if he writes a book, I want to listen. The reason is because sometimes I can identify with his story, because I don't have the leverage that all these so-called billionaires have. The man didn't have the leverage. And I remember him saying that if I was given the leverage that all these people were given, you know, so he's a real billionaire. So I tell them in church, if you want to see a real billionaire, are you getting me? Take a look at the life of a godly man. Is that not what the Bible says, Psalm 37? And he's a godly man. Mark the righteous man. The Bible says the end of that man is peace. I said, look, you better watch who you want to become, who you call mentor. That's for the... Are you following now? He didn't have the leverage that others have. This is the same country, same economy, but he had the what? The leverage. But you know one of the things that I love? Among the people that have leverage, they all didn't turn out well. I was listening to Dangote. How many of you have heard of Dangote? Dangote made a statement. He said that a lot of people are angry that he's trying to create a monopoly, that he's trying to... He said, but wait, we're all given this what? We're all given the license. Many people, in fact,
Many people think that Dangote had a leverage that others don't have. There are many people that, so I noticed that, so I tell you, in life, most people miss it when they don't understand leverage. They squander it. And God, I was telling some of my folks recently, I said, some people only need half the opportunity that you have to stand out in life. Because sometimes opportunities, or what we call in church, Kairos moment, they don't always come. It's a moment of what? Of opportunity. Some people just need half the opportunity that you have to take advantage of it and become everything. So some of the people that are sometimes too successful is not because of anything that is spectacular. I know in Nigeria, anybody that has money, they say it's jazz. You know what I mean by jazz? They'll say it's charm. It's not every person that... If you're always purporting in your heart that everybody that has money or successful stole, you are conditioning yourself wrongly. Because what you are trying to tell yourself is that until I steal or do charm, I cannot succeed. I maybe have heard that. You know, some years ago I told my child, I said, stop getting angry with people who have big cars if you want to drive it. To see somebody, you know, poverty is not good. You see people driving cars, you say, look at the people who stole our, look at all the people who are stealing our money. Check your wallet. Is anything missing? Where we built our church in Boko was a big farmland. In fact, when I went there to buy a land, somebody said, what are you going to do in the bush? Right now, we have turned it to a city. They said, what are you going to do in the bush? I said, God led me there. So one day I came there and I just saw buildings rising. I told them, they said there's no money in Nigeria. I said, no money, they are building houses. What are they using to build it? No money, they are buying cars. No money, churches are still moving. So a lot of things exist in your mind that should not exist. And sometimes resigning to fate, to a so-called, the etymology of the word destiny actually means destination. So if you don't like the destination that you are going, what do? So you are not hopeless. So leverage. Now, eternal life is eternal leverage. When you have eternal life, now let me tell you, what we call grace, you can also put the word eternal what? Life. Eternal life has been given to us on the premise of grace. What can we do to become God's children? The way Bishop put it yesterday was excellent. Do you kill your own child to save your enemy? So is that not grace? But that's exactly what happened. I love that illustration. But listen, God has given you eternal life. If God has given you eternal life, let me say no. No, it's not just for you to say, I'm born again. We have reduced eternal life to suit wearing, to wearing this day, to haircut. This whole eternal life. Is this eternal life that God has that he used to create the world? This eternal life that you have. So I hear some people say, I've been born again for 25 years. I've been born again for 30 years. And Christianity has not given me anything. Can I say something? There's only one thing Christ promised you. He didn't promise you cow. If any pastor had that, he lied to you. He's a bad marketer. He didn't promise you promotion. He didn't promise you wife. He promised you what? And he has given it to you. He has kept his words. He said in John 10:10, the thief cometh not but to steal, to kill, and destroy. I have come that you may have what? His mission statement. Jesus is not a man of multiple vision. Clear. I came that you may have what? Life. He has come. You have believed him. You have received him. He has given you life. And let me tell you the quality of life he gave to you. That you may have life and have it more. Now that word abundantly in the Greek means life that is superior.
in, hear this, life that is superior in quality, super abundant in quantity. Write that down. Superior in what? Super abundant in. My son, you know, my son has, my pastor is my son's godfather, Reverend Ada. So when my son was much younger, every time Rev sees the boy, he must give the boy $100. He will just say, my godson, he will give the boy, he will give my son $100. You know, when Sammy was coming of age a bit, Rev was still giving him $100 once in a while, especially on his birthdays. When is his birthday? You know, he will say he wants video game. You know, those is video games, but some days he will not know what to say. Rev will just pull out $100. You know, it became like a custom. So the boy used to see 200 naira and 100 naira. So anytime Rev gives him, he will keep it carelessly. Guess who picks it up for him? Me. I will pick the $100 I will keep. So I've been filing his $100 for him. All the $100 from Rev. So the boy thinks that 500 naira, in his mind, you know, a child, because he's seen 500, he will think that $500, 500 naira, he will think that 100 naira, you know, 100 naira note. I don't know if they still print them. He will think that 100 naira note is the same thing as $100 bill. They no be made to. 100 is not 100. Do you know, it is lack of understanding that you will call somebody. You cannot call somebody, give him 10,000 naira. You put 10,000 naira, then you put $100. Which one will you pick? No, tell me, which one will you pick? But you know, my son, when he was much younger, you know, if you put 10,000 naira and you put $100, because he was very young, he will go and pick. You know, the problem is because he doesn't know. There's no understanding. His $1,000, his $100, I always keep his $100. So I remember one time, because I also sometimes have dollars, you know, just a few dollars. One day he told me that he wanted, when he was much younger, besides the boy is 18 now, I think he's been 19. No, he's 19 now. The boy wanted to take my $50 to go and buy, is it Viju milk or something? I said, young man, drop that here. So, you know, sometimes he comes around my space, he wants to get, he doesn't know. So I told him that $100 is not 1,000 naira. So every time, you know, in fact, I had a good laugh one day. Somebody came to the house and I was trying to give him. Then I said, he was really small. Not now. You can't try that with him now. He wants to always, he likes that 1,000. You know, when he started counting, you know, when children start going to school and they start learning, because I remember when this boy of my son, I remember when he was counting 1, 2, 3, 4. So, you know, in his mind, 1,000. So he's always going for 1,000 and you pick one this thing. But right now, that boy, I think he knows $100 better than me. He has grown in understanding. He has grown in this thing. In fact, he even has his account. All that money, we collected it. I opened an account for him. He has an account. In fact, I think recently I opened, he said, that is it true that I have an account? Some years ago, he said, is it true that I have an account there? Now he said, can I access it? I said, you know, the answer is what? No. The answer is what? Is no. But he has, I don't want to make mention him online, he has some money. Because everywhere I go, people always say, Sammy, $100. The boy just attracts it. So I put it in his account. I'm not stealing his money. A time will come when, in fact, there's something I'm working with someone. Because a good man leaves an inheritance for his children's children. So I just got the 100. Well, I said that. What I'm saying is that it's just like Jesus saying, the life I came to give to you is not this one. It's not this reverse life, Nigerian life that they gave to you.
That's the one you had before. He said, the one that I have brought is superior in quality. That means the purchasing power of this life is greater than the purchasing power of whatever you think your earthly life has ever done. You know, a lot of people brag. I've seen people who brag. You know, I live among the thief people. You know, any small thing, the thief people beat their chest and say, I'm a proper thief boy. I say, then what? We've never heard that a thief man became even Commonwealth Secretary General. You know, I don't know what they call it, son of the soil. I mean, if you have heard son of the soil. Son of the soil, then what? All those bragging about son of the soil is just because of natural life. You know, the only reason you can say I'm a son of the soil is because you were born with that life here. You know, no, you don't even know you're a Nigerian. How do you know you're a Nigerian? How many Nigerians do we have here? Let me see your hand up. I was surprised. Don't worry, you get my message. How many of you are Nigerians here? How do you know you're a Nigerian? Passport? Thank you, ma'am. They only told you you're a Nigerian. If they gave birth to you in Congo, or if they had you in Dar es Salaam, that's why you also be bragging. I'm a proper Tanzanian. All this Nigeria we brag is because they told you. If they didn't tell you, if they even gave birth to you in a bush, you could as well even be a fool and idiot. You don't know. But they said it to you. You grew up in a culture. They started talking to you. That is just natural life. Hey, but can I tell you something? Jesus said, I have something better. Now that you have been given eternal life, do you know the estate, the worth of the estate of eternal life? Are there things you can brag and say, I am a proper son of heavenly soil? I want you to understand grace. Grace is leverage. Have you understood? Grace is leverage. Imagine you didn't do anything. Do you know where Jesus came from? Everything he did. Imagine you being inducted into that family. Are you getting it? It's grace. That's why people say, grace is license to sin. I say, you are cheapening grace. Grace goes way deeper than that, bigger than that. Don't waste it. Be a steward of eternal life. How many of you can brag I'm from heaven? If you understand this, you will come to church. Church is the community where we grow. The same way you grow up in a community and say, I'm a proper Rivers man. That is how you should grow up in a church and say, I'm a proper believer. I know who I am. The way you say, look, when we Rivers people, we don't take this. You should be able to say, we believers, where we come from. Am I talking to someone? There are some things that we cannot do or we cannot take. Some things are alien to us. And Jesus said, this is my own life that I brought. It has greater value than anything you think you have. It is superior in quality. Can I add more? Is super abundant in quantity. So imagine putting ₦1,000 here and they put $1,000. How many of you know? Which one are you going to pick? Because so 1,000 is not the main thing. It is the capacity of what he can do. So your natural life and the eternal life, which one will you pick? Can I go further? Which one will you prioritize? If you prioritize eternal life, I'm telling you the truth. You can, in fact, if you prioritize eternal life, you know all these complaints that people have, you will not have them. When I got married to my wife, we signed it in our marriage, this thing. There are certain things we put in our marriage vows. Because when I asked my pastor, I said, Shebi, this vow is between me and my wife. Can I add some things? He said, yes. So I said, I want my wife and I to, because vows is like swearing. I said, let's swear it before God's people. So there are certain things I don't want to bother you. There are certain things we put inside. So my marriage vow was given to me. And I added some things to it. I added a few things to it about eternal life that we will believe God's word. If we see it in the word, we will believe.
So my wife and I, we have not had too many, some of these marriage problems that people have. No, before we had this thing, we had settled some things. It's inside the vow. You know my wedding vow has tithes that will pay our tithes and that will support the gospel. So it's not something that as I got married now, I want to give tithe, my wife will hold my hand. You cannot hold my hand, though. Before you said you do, you said you do to this lifestyle that this man lives on. So sometimes when pastors are telling me some of the issues that they have, I say, my own wedding vow was very robust. I signed that contract very well. I'm not like Jacob who got married drunk. Some of you got married drunk with poverty. That's why you did not have time to even... Some of the things you were saying, yes, I do too. What were you even saying, yes, you do too? So it's very important. That's by the way. Now I'm saying that eternal life is meant to be stewarded. I'm looking at my time. I got 15 minutes. Eternal life, you have to steward eternal what? Life. And you know, all my life, one of the things, because people keep saying, I've been a Christian for 10 years. Is this all that Christianity gave me? No. Christianity doesn't give you anything other than what? Now, what you do with eternal life is entirely up to you. What you do with grace is entirely up to you. Tell your neighbor, it's up to you. I'm still talking about leverage. What you do with eternal life is up to you. God has done his part. 1 John 5. Give me 1 John 5 verse 12 quickly. Let's read 1 John 5 12 because I want to say some things. The Bible says, he that has what? Has life. And he that hath not the Son of God has not life. So is it possible to have the Son and not have life? If you have the Son, then you have what? Life. This is... And what I want you to see is that he said, I have written these things to you that you may know. Praise God. I think that's the verse before, verse 11. I've written these things to you that you may know that you have what? Eternal life. Now, what I want to bring out of this scripture, I'll go to verse 12 of that first John 5, 12. I'm a bit in a hurry so because there are things in my heart I want to say. Verse 13. He that has a son. Give me verse 13. These things have I what? Written unto you that believe on the name of the Son of God that you may do what? Call it that you may what? That word know there is interesting. It talks about consciousness. Now, it's not. That means you can have something and not know what you have. You can have something and not know what you have. May you not be in that position. Amen. To just discover that, so I've always had this. I was teaching here the day before yesterday. Yeah, I was teaching yesterday, the day I came, in my first session. There was something I wanted to tell people. The teaching of God's word is very important. Because it helps you to know what you have. Because faith cannot, you cannot believe for what you do not know you have. You know what you don't have, you can't believe for. Praise God. Knowledge is very, see, knowledge, I don't know if anybody was listening to Bishop Wally yesterday. I was so blessed. Let me speak like the Americans. I was blessed out of my socks, but I'm still wearing my socks too. But I'll just a way to say I was so blessed. Because what you do not know, you cannot believe for. Because faith begins where the will of God is known. I tell a lot of stories lately because stories help people understand. Some years ago, I used to go to Abuja, have lots of meetings. They were inviting me. You know, I was ministering all over the place.
So one of those invitations, I was put in Transcor Hilton. That was my first time in Hilton. Ha! Hilton is, for me, that's one of the best hotels in the country. So I was in Hilton, in fact. The first day, I couldn't even sleep first. Someone said, why? Because I said, God, is it? I said, God, Reverend Hankin said, if you see a tortoise on a wall, you will know that somebody put it there. That's why a tortoise cannot write how to go on, cannot write a book on 12 steps. Because no matter what the tortoise, whatever a tortoise write, a tortoise or a donkey, if you see it on a wall, somebody that put it there, grace put it there. I felt like a tortoise on a wall when I was in that room. In fact, when I entered, I said, this place, this building that I've only been seeing, I am inside. Then they now told me he had an in-house bar. You know, they just said, I should. You know, for the first 2 days, I was too impressed with the beauty of the place. I didn't know what to do. This is how I sat in Hilton. I said, God, me, inside Hilton. They said I should order food. When they brought my meal, they wheeled in the room service. The food was even too much. I said, what is this? I sat. So my sister, the church that invited me is the church that my sister goes to. So my sister came to see me. You know, I've been there for about, and it was for 1 week. The meeting was for 1 week. So I think by the sixth day, she came to just check me in the place. They had a very strict protocol. So she came. So when she came to see me, she said, Pastor, you don't go. She said, so you are the one in Hilton like this. I said, yes. So I said, sit down, feel free. After she sat down on the chair, I said, hey, I'm here for 1 week. They will not chase you. Sit down well. So she started laughing. She said, he said, man of God, can I lie down? I said, roll. I was just feeling myself. I didn't know that she had been coming to Hilton. You know, my sister now started picking some of, you know those things they put in hotel? She will pick this one, pick this one, pick it, pick this one, pick this one. She will pick this. She now started picking things. I said, please, so I don't want to run any bill on my... My host has been gracious enough to keep me here. You are running bill. She said, then she said something I will never forget. You know, this manicure set, very good. She picked them. She was taking them, she said, for her nails. I said, leave them. And she was talking. I said, look, why are you like this? Went into the fridge, grabbed something, and was drinking. Her name is Noka. I said, Noka. I beg, don't put me in trouble. After, so we had that back and forth. After a while, she said, Pastor. It was us they sent to come and pay for this room that you are coming. Do you know? He said, all these things are complimentary. He said, you know that they paid for this room for 1 week. You know how much they paid for you to be here? She took it. She was just dropping it in her bag. She will go again. She will find another one. She will drop it in her bag. She will drop it. You know what I told myself? I said, it's your church. If the bees, I will tell the man of God. I don't care. But I was so concerned by the way she was unperturbed, not disturbed, not... She now said, Pastor, do you know this thing is complimentary? He said, they are supposed to be replacing it. God is my witness. We went for the evening session, just evening session. As I came back, see, they replaced the thing as though nobody left the room. In fact, everything Noka took, they took all. That is when it dawned on me that, wait, this girl could possibly be saying the truth.
And guess what? This revelation came to me. And I'm leaving. I've been in this room for 5 days. I'm leaving tomorrow. I get it. And I'm getting to know this truth now. You know, she packed her things in her bag and left. When I saw it, when I saw how they replaced everything, I said, God, and I'm leaving tomorrow morning. Room that I didn't pay for. Room that they paid for me. See how I was suffering. Grace. You know how some of us treat grace? When we go around shouting, I have grace, I have grace, I have grace, I have grace, I have grace, I have grace, I have grace. Imagine me going around and say, they paid for me, they paid for me, they paid for me, they paid for me, they paid for me. I mean, what they paid for is that, I don't know. Do you know, Noka left, when I saw my host, we were talking one time, I told my host said, that, no, I got you that, say you've been such a blessing, we got you that room for 1 week. He said, you didn't carry anything. I said, do you know, I didn't even take, God is my witness, I didn't take water from the minibar. Because the label, I saw one label, I saw their menu, their prices. Are you getting me? One bottle, back then, a bottle of this thing was 50-something thousand, 40-something thousand. I was just wondering, I said, I don't want to drink this. Meanwhile, they paid so that... So it was when I was talking to my host, he said, no, that's why we got you a room with a mini bar so that you don't have to go downstairs to use the restaurant or use anything, that everything you need. That's why we took a room with a mini bar so that you, if you need any drink or anything, you will go. See, as I sat there, I pitied myself. Meanwhile, I was hungry. I admired that mini bar till I left. I admired it till I left. From that day, God taught me something. Ignorance is not bliss. Ignorance is pain. Ignorance is punishment. That is why when you get born again, the next thing is you must know. You must know. So the writer, John, said, I am writing these things to you. He said, the reason I'm writing this thing to you, he didn't say I'm writing this thing to you so I can give you something. There's nothing new because you have already believed. I'm writing these things to you so that you can do what? You can know. Because if you don't know, you will be cheated. The greatest leverage you can have is eternal life, which grace has given to you. That's why Romans chapter 5 verse 17 says, if by one man's offense death reign, how much more? Those of us who have received what? Has received the abundance and the gift of what? The abundance. And how many of you have received the abundance of life? Oh, I didn't see your hands. Do you know what you have received? Do you know what you have received? When I started learning some of this truth, when I came out of this whole cancer, you know, someone said, Pastor Rome, who are you? What are you looking for in this life? I said, I know what I have. I said, look, faith doesn't make you a superhero in the kingdom. Faith only makes you someone who knows how to live the kingdom culture. That is how all of us are meant to live. Nobody ever taught you because nobody ever told you. Do you know what you have in Christ? Do you know, there are some declarations I've been making. What do you have? Leverage. That's what we're talking about, leverage. You say your church is not growing. Church is not growing. You with eternal life, pastoring people with eternal life, and you are saying church is not growing. When anything that has life grows, something has to change up, because you cannot believe for what you don't know. So I say one of the greatest hindrance to faith in the body of Christ is not even works. The greatest hindrance to faith is our thinking. The purpose of teaching is to change your thinking. So my story as I round up. Praise God. I have 2 minutes. You know when this guy was fired? When he was fired. Let me stand a bit. Because now I feel like standing. I'll sit again. When he was fired. See, there are many things that can happen that you have no control over. But it doesn't mean that you are hopeless.
I see the way people live despondent, Christians. If that guy was an Igala man, that steward, and they fired him, they said the work is, maybe he would have put his hand on his head and said, hey, le, le, le, le, le, oh. Nothing like that. There's a mindset he had. He said, I cannot beg. In the limits of your mind, there are places you should never go to. I hear some Christians say things like, me, just walk, anything that is walk. It's not any walk. I can do anything. I was hearing somebody preach one day. He said, I can do anything for my children to live. I said, that's not a Christian statement. He said, anything that will make my children eat, I can do it. I said, no, you are not called to do anything. That's why the first thing that the gospel, I told you guys, I wanted to tell you, because sometimes when we say, hear the word of grace, some people don't know what the word of grace is. See, if you don't feed children with the right milk, they will think that vigil is milk. I mean, you know, vigil is milk. But you cannot raise a child on vigil. Because it is milk, of course, that has been what? Processed. You can some of you are hearing processed words. Some of the gospel you are hearing is a processed gospel. And that's anytime. That's why I say this house, I was so blessed this weekend. I said, because the Bible says in 1 Peter 2, as newborn babes, desire what? That word sincere there means pure. There's a difference between milk. Breast milk is not the same thing as vigil. One might look traditional, but it is what is good. So some of this new, this thing we have invented, brought into the gospel, are you getting me? That when a father like Big Daddy begins to now try to correct the kind of, you know, if you see children that have been raised on milk, if you see their development, it's different. I don't know whether I was telling you, when I see a lot of preachers who are preaching today, you know the problem. Their problem is that they were never fed with milk. They started out eating leftover eba of the word. Nobody ever taught them, nobody ever gave them the milk of God's word. Some of you, I know what I'm saying. See, if you see children that were started well sometimes, can't you see Jed? The first time I saw Jed in South Africa with the sister, I said, no, these children are well. They are growing up what? Well, you know, you could even see his rosy cheek. Some of you, your cheek was hard from this thing because of what you were raised. I know my wife is big on education. We have a school, we are big on school. You know, my wife said, if you destroy those nursery age, we don't even have nursery anymore in the country. Those primary school age, if you destroy it, it makes learning very, very difficult. Some of you, your problem with mathematics, not because math is difficult, it's because your foundation was wrong. Do you know the first food that the Bible says you should feed on? The pure milk. Right now, they've been encouraging women to breastfeed longer. You know why? Because every nutrient that a child needs for early development is in the breast milk. All the nutrients for development is in the breast milk. That's why they're encouraging, I don't know whether it's baby friendly or whatever they call it. So that they, you know, that milk keeps them away from sickness, keeps them away from certain, there are many things children will not suffer if they, God knows what he's doing. That means there are many things even believers will not suffer in life if they were fed with grace. And the pure milk of the word is what? In fact, one translation, I think Message Translation says, that same scripture in 1 Peter 2, the sincere milk of the word says, if you have tasted of the goodness of God, nobody ever told you that God was good. Some of you got born again, straight away into deliverance ministry. How can somebody start his Christian walk with casting out devils? How can somebody start his Christian walk? So a lot of these Christians we see, a lot of people who are preaching, I say, yeah, nobody fed them.
when you now start teaching to, they say it's bread and butter Christianity. Don't you like bread? Don't you like butter? So some of you, if you started kuli-kuli as a child, when you grow up, some of you started kuli-kuli of the word. Some of the doctrines are here. I said, where did they grow? That's why in our church, we are deliberate about what we teach first-time guests. I was telling Revo, my son, my last son, Justin, he wasn't feeling well. Somebody came to him, I saw him lying down, he had a temperature. The parent said, Justin, are you sick? God is my witness, I lie not. The boy doesn't know what it means to be sick. In fact, you know, he was looking, he was kind of confused. The parent said, no, you are sick. Do you know, Justin was looking at him. He didn't know what sick meant. He didn't know what sick meant until he turned 10 last month or so. Because it's not something we use. Because we're deliberate about the environment we wanted them to grow in. You know this? Money no deal. Some of you all your life, that's how you grow. Money no deal. Life hard. That is your natural life. Now that you are born again, you need to be taught. Write this down. The template of the New Testament life is that grace creates, faith takes. That's why Ephesians 2 says, by grace you are saved through what? Faith. Now, did you get that? How many of you got what I just said? Write it down. Grace does what? It creates. Grace makes. Faith takes. Now, faith doesn't create. Faith doesn't create. It only grace makes. I am what I am. So, faith doesn't make you. Grace makes you. But faith takes what grace has made you. And should I tell you something that will shock you? You know, the first thing the gospel does is to reveal who you are. See, I am too valuable to die at the age of 60. To die at the age of 90. I was made to live eternal. The day you see, that's the consciousness with which someone said, Pastor, you were shot. It was Kenneth Copeland I was listening to years ago. He said, man was never made to die. So death is a choice. So I started studying the mystery of life. And I discovered that when Abraham was dying, he called all his children, blessed them, gathered himself, Abraham, and then the Bible says he slept with his fathers. These are truths I've studied. It's not just me. I don't have time. I'll have shown you. Do you know, Paul one day was writing to the Philippians and said, some days I think of, some days I think of going. Other days I think of staying. He said, I'm in between whether I should go or I should stay. He said, if I go, it will profit you more. I'll be able to attend more conventions, teach you more. He said, but because of you guys, let me just stay. I said, wait, so death. I said, see Paul playing with life. This death that people are so afraid of. He understood. What am I saying? What you don't know kills you. Let me tell you, all that when you die, you have finished your work. Do you know your work? We must start coining doctrine that Jesus died at 30 because his ministry finished at 30. Who told you he finished? Somebody that still has the present day ministry. And how did he die? You think it's the lacerations that killed him? What killed him?

I mean, he gave up. Can I? Didn't he this time he said in Psalm 91? With what? With what? He does what? The way I can see your face, you are not satisfied now. Can I ask you a question? If you are giving me water to drink, are you the one to tell me when I'm satisfied? Satisfaction lies with the recipient, not the giver. God is the giver of life. You are the what? You are the receiver. Grace, life is grace giving. So decide, if you are not ready to go, please let's stay here small. And that's what I've been, even revoke, you can ask me, I tell you, I said, I'm here for a long time. Yeah. If you have emerged next year again, invite me, yeah. I will come. Yeah. If you have World Summit, you invite me, I will show. Yeah. This man here, me, I'm not satisfied here too. All this convention, who will come preacher? All these things what I won't do, I never do. What is my work? My work has not finished. Me, I want to go like the way of my fathers. Sickness, you will not hear that sickness took me. Amen. You will not hear. I'm not a chicken. Yes, I know the value. See, eternal life has given me value. I know my worth. I'm not the type that die in airplanes. I was in Port Harcourt. Yeah, I had to fly to Lagos to catch up with the woman. A woman sat in the plane. We're going to Medview. She was shaking. Shaking. The plane was shaking. The woman was shaking. I asked the woman, I said, the plane, she now turned and looked at me and said, my son. She was another. Everybody was saying, Jesus, Jesus. When turbulence starts in a Nigerian plane, you will hear things that you have not heard before. Blood of Jesus. Glory to Jesus. I said, One night I was flying back to Abuja. We entered one turbulence. I didn't know there were many Christians like that. Inside this dark plane, I started hearing, Jesus, Jesus, Jesus, Jesus. I said, what is Jesus? So it's one of those moments. But where I sat down where I was. Wasn't Jesus sleeping in a boat? Some of you don't even know that Jesus is a type. The life of Jesus is a type of life you are meant to be living. I sat down. So the woman said, my son. Because everybody was frantic. She just noticed I sat down. He said, my son. Are you not praying? I said, Mama, because I am here, have no fear. Nothing will happen. You know, Mama said, Amen. He said, but this, I said, Mama, in my mind, you know what I was thinking? I said, I did not leave Port Harcourt to come and... Somebody, and as I'm talking right now, some of you are saying, he's going to fly after this. He's going to fly after this. They talk small. Devil go hear. Wait. Why do you have more faith in the devil hearing? Than some of you, you believe that devil will hear, but you don't believe that God hears. You don't believe that God said. How many of you love life? I know what 1 Peter 3 says. Let him keep his mouth from speaking ill and evil. Do you know what I say? God hears it. And God is committed to me. See, God is always happy when I speak and brag about my covenant with him. See, that's why there is no situation that you cannot change with your mouth. You have leverage of eternal life. The first thing to do is eternal life. Is somebody with me? So this thing we call faith, don't make faith complex. Faith simply means taking what grace makes. It's the right response to faith. To grace is faith. It's not trying to work for it. If you see the kind of food that Pastor Chinwe has given me these last few days, guy, I've enjoyed grace. And you know the right response to grace is thank you. Not all this disqualifying yourself, saying, I am not worthy, I am not this, I am not this, I am not that, I am not this. God saw all that before he made it. Grace saw all that before making it. So start developing your faith. See, faith simply

0: to tell the children, as surely as I have heard them say, Numbers 14, as I have heard them say in my hearing, so will I do unto them. See, your words are powerful. Change your vocabulary. The things that you know, sometimes is when we have faith, we say blood of Jesus is not your confession. Blood of Jesus is not your confession. If it's even the blood by now, you go don't finish now. You mean with the theology that some of us have that we are sprinkling? Why not speak in your conversation? That's why words should not be used carelessly. You have eternal life, leverage. What you say comes to pass. I tell them I'm coming, and I always come back. Even today, I said, Justin, when did I say I'm coming? He said, you said Saturday. I said, that means Saturday is today. You see me in the evening. I always tell them I'm coming back. Jesus told his disciples, get into the boat. Let's cross over today. So anything that happens between there and then, if we are not there yet, then it's not what I said. That's why he was sleeping. Faith rests. You know, it was, read that story. It was midway that the storms came. So the storms are distractions. If you have not gotten to the other end, then keep moving. Can I speak to someone? I know the thoughts that I think towards you, says the Lord. Now, how many of you know what God thinks about you? I know the thoughts that I think towards you, says the Lord. Thoughts of good and not of to give to you what? I told somebody recently, I said, all these things that terrorists are doing is not the expected end for Nigeria. That's not the Nigeria that I see when I pray. I said, they pray. There's an expected end. The devil wants us to run out of this country. We are not going anywhere. Jesus died for us to rule and reign on this land. Who am I talking to? It's not a mistake that I'm here. I'm here. So don't be too afraid. Don't allow fear cut your life short. It is not sickness that kills, it's fear. Oh, they say you have cancer, then what? They say you have this sickness, then what? Do you know you can change it with your words? Yes, sir. And that's why when you go and see a doctor, don't abuse the doctor. Because some of you don't know what faith is. You take yourself to a doctor. The doctor says, from we ran our diagnosis, from the test, you have this. That is not there. You should sit there and say, I forbid, I reject. That's not faith. Faith means you, in spite of it, you receive what God has done. It's not the doctor. So denying a diagnosis is not faith. Faith is receiving what grace has done. Doctor, this is what you have seen. In fact, you should even be thankful. Doctor, thank you very much. Are you getting me? Thank you very much. But then, this is what the word of God has said. This is what grace has given me. And grace says, he who knew no sin. Amen. Hallelujah. Grace has said, amen. By whose stripes I am what? I am healed. You take it. None that dwells in Zion shall say, because they will be forgiven of their sickness. Am I not a child of God? Am I not dwelling in Zion? You see that guy that lost his stewardship. You know, did you see the first thing that came out of his mouth? I cannot beg. The first thing that comes out of your mouth determines whether you will win or you lose. Nothing is as bad as what you have said. You are a pastor, you come to church, you see 10 people, you say only 10 people. You 10 people in church, you call them only. Can you make somebody come to church? You don't know that it's your words that are limiting your what? Your church. One time I was signing record years ago, somebody brought the record and I said, Pastor Kai, today is only 45 people. I said, the day you say that again, you will not bring records to me. They will bring money. He said, today is only 100,000. Only. You call it only. But I asked one guy one day, if you see the people are fired, sir, you'll be shocked. If you don't understand faith, you can't work with me. You can't tell me that there's no money. How can you say there's no money? There's money everywhere. How can you be walking with me and telling me that we want to do this? There's no money. I wanted the whole faith adventure. One lady told me, sorry, man. I wanted to do this, but there's no this. You know what that guy did? Instantly, when they said he was fired, his mindset came to bear. When situations happen, come before you, it's not as bad, the situation is not as bad as the mindset you've been working with. See, some of you feel that you spent your last money wrongly, that's why you're suffering. Do you know how many people waste money? Do you know some people will get money, they will just go and booze first. Let me tell you something that will shock you. They will go and drink, and they will just say, God, now you go help us. God, if you know, help us like this. See, I study bad boys. Some bad boys, they will go and party through the night. In the morning, as they are going to their shop, they say, God, help us. They don't joke with that morning prayer. They have faith. They will not say, because I partied yesterday, God will not make the shop prosper today. You that you are born again, tongue talking, you are serving God. You work harder than the jackie. Are you getting me? You have eternal life. You are God's. Then you say you're coming, and you say, I went to party. I'm not saying you should go to party. Are you with me? Every time your conscience, there's always something on your conscience other than Christ. Where did they tell them to apply the blood? When they were to leave the, when the children of Israel were to leave Egypt, where did they tell them? You should apply where? On the lintel of their house and the doorpost. How many of you know you have a lintel? What's your lintel? See, look at, the human face is a door. The doorway into the soul is the human face. That's why you have two eyes. Your eyes are your lintels. A lintel is straight. You have lintels. Are you getting me? This is not my lintel though. But you have your, this is your lintel. Should I tell you where your doorpost is? You have two ears. If you look at the picture of a door, you see the picture of a face. Are you with me? What there was, what, and you know, he said the angel of death came into the houses. The angel of death was not respecting the people in the household. Even if you like, cook your food well, behave well. If there's no, do all the right things. If there's no blood on the, and there's no blood on the death, we must pick somebody. But see, it doesn't matter whether you put a jaye in there. Are you getting me? Or misbehaving there. You didn't wear your belt well, your buckle well. All death respects is what is here and what is here. I bring you good news. See, all death respects is what you are hearing, what you are seeing. How many of you can see Jesus ever? That's what it means. When you, that's why when you hear God's word, what you are always hearing matters. Because that's why you must always, every day I hear something on what Jesus has done. I hear the gospel every day. I see the gospel. You know why? Because I must have stained lintels and doorposts. I want to hear what Jesus has done for me. Not works. Are you mean? He's not looking at the, he's not looking at the beauty of your lintel. The beauty of your lintel, if like you say, Kai, this lintel, I bought it from Dubai. I don't want it to be stained. Don't put oil. Don't put blood. Death will enter. Death will not say, Kai, this lintel is too, it's too, it's marble lintel. The type of lintel doesn't matter. It is the blood on it. I bring you good news. What will make you succeed in life is not the quality of the, is the quality of words that you hear. And make sure every day you are hearing. Every day you are hearing. See, death cannot enter you. You will not die. And can I go further? Your business cannot die. I tell my church members, you are going into that office in the morning. You have just listened to a message by Revo. That's why I like the communion. I break bread every day. Every day, because my eye must see something. The purpose of the communion is so that it will remind you. You know, every day, even this morning, I put the wafer, I put the blood, so that it's on my eye. Because the doorpost into every man's soul is either what he sees or what he hears. What you do not see and you do not hear cannot enter the soul. And the soul is where either life exists or death enters. Nothing dies if it has not died in the soul. How can you fail? Did you get it today? You have leverage. See, with eternal life, one of the things God told me, sir, is that we are going to see some of the most victorious believers yet doing some of the most outstanding things. In fact, my friend, I don't want to call because he's a high place person. I can't discuss him on camera. In fact, he was telling me this morning, he said, he saw my message this morning. He said, "Kai, Reverend Tokula, I am ready for life." I'm ready for life. See, many of you here are ready for life. It's just that you don't know. And you need to start talking life. Stop talking death. When you know something, fuel has finished. Can I tell you something? Take your car today. Go and fill it. Go and fill your tank. Somebody say, money, you know, it takes 100K to fill the tank. Eventually, who is going to use it? Smart thing, you buy 10 liters, 15 liters, 20 liters. Who is going to use it? Who is using it? No, to be honest. Wait. If you buy 5 liters for 10 days, how much is that? Is that not 50 liters? Every day you're buying, it might embarrass you. You might stop. Why not just buy it at once? It's your mind. It's not that you don't have money. The reason you are buying 5 liters is not because you don't have money. The reason you are buying 5 liters is because you can't see 50 liters in the car. You can't see 100 liters. You are buying what your mind can see. It's not because is it Nigeria? That one that you bought, is it Nigeria? Is it Tinubu? It's what your mind can see. Father, we give you praise. Pastor Robert, take, but I want to read one scripture. And then now, you know what this guy did? Because of the way his mind works, he found solution. Do you know, he didn't look for what was not available. He started with what he had. People are owing my oga. You know, what can I do for people? Do you know, he had a problem. Can I talk to someone? But his heart, see, he's a crooked man. He's a crook. I know most people who steal money, do you know, most times it starts with thinking you can get away with it. You know, it's small. Because the Bible says but you know, he didn't see it as his destiny. He now started thinking, I'm owing. Let me tell you something that will shock you. He had a problem. Rather than thinking on how to solve his problem, he was solving other people's what? Problem. You know why? Because every solution you have in life is tied to the solution of others. It's tied to the solution you provide for others. That's the secret about eternal life. The first Adam, the Bible says, was made a living soul. 1 Corinthians 3. He said, but the second Adam was made what? A life-giving, he's a living soul. Well, he's a life-giving spirit. See, you must begin to see yourself as somebody that something good can come out of. You can provide solutions. You are not the needy. You are the needed. You have something to give your world. You have something to, you see, you are adding value to your community. In fact, praise the Lord. I always look at my family, I look at my children, I say, thank God you are a Tokula. Because you are made for life. I look at my town. I remember when I was in Boko, Benue State, I used to say that because of me, Benue is blessed. In fact, if you see what our convention now brings to Boko yearly, because we have an average of about 1,000 people coming for convention, so the hotels, there's even a local economy around our church. This year that I moved it to Abuja, sir, they've called. I heard that people are not holding faith adventure. Yeah, it's all the people who sell around our church during this thing. I don't have to be a local government chairman to have influence. Influence is different from fame. Yes, there are many famous people who don't have what? So stop chasing fame. Start pursuing what? You have influence. Grace makes you. Why, do you know why they call bishops your grace? Do you know why they call them your grace? It's because they believe that there's what? See, what we call grace, another word for grace is charm. It's charisma. It's charm. Okay. Okpo, like they say it in Benue. It's jazz. I told somebody my jazz is grace. See, you have grace. Those of us who have received the abundance of grace. See, I tell people, I say, if you don't like me, it's because you don't know me. You cannot know me and not like me. See, you cannot. That's why I don't care what people say about me. Somebody met me recently, Pastor Aaron, some people were discussing you, talking this about. I said, because they don't know me. If you know me, you will love me. What is there not to be lovable about me? You know, when I started taking my first steps after the stroke, my therapy, I started walking. One day I was going to walk. My wife says, sweetheart, maybe you should come down. I said, am I going to be bound to that chair, bound to that place all my life? Even Jesus said, take up your bed and walk. Is it because I'm not carrying my bed yet? Praise the Lord. You know, that's how I started taking my first step. You know, the first day I told myself I was going to run, my physiotherapist came. He was scared. He was shaking. He was shocked. He came. I was jogging. He said, Pastor, why are you doing this? I said, the Bible says they shall run and not grow weary. I need to run. The devil now told me that. All those thoughts that keep coming. He said, if you run, you will fall. I said, me. If I fall, the Bible says the righteous will fall. Because the internal conversations in your mind, they determine whether you will win or lose. Some of you are already losing in your mind. You are losing in your mind. Anything the devil tells you, you don't have. That's why you must be rich in God's word. You must, because you cannot answer thoughts with thoughts. You can only answer thoughts with what? With words. Answer thoughts with what? Say, wait, how many of you think that thing that Jesus was going through on the hill? How many of you think that temptation of Jesus? How many of you think the devil took him and flew with him like Superman? And then they stood. Then the devil now said, look at all the glories of the world. If you bow down to me and give it to me, I will do what? It was all those things was happening in Jesus' what? It was his mind. It was the devil saying, you came to save the world. Now just bow to me. I will give it to you. It's a test. All your tests in life, they're existing where?
1: In my mind.
0: That's why you must have God's word. You know, of all the tests, Jesus always replied with the word. And he didn't just think the word. He said it. That's why anytime you must be full of God's word. So anytime, see, if the devil talks to you, my children are used to me now. Sometimes they'll hear me shout, never! In fact, I'm a wed man. I can be wed. You know, one day I shouted, my last son, Justin, said, he said, what? I said, I just saw something. Sometimes when I see a revelation, I'm studying my Bible, I see, I'm just like, wow! I start rejoicing. So one day, his nieces came to visit. Some of his cousins, sorry, came to my niece. They came to visit. So I was studying something. I was reading my Bible, like, wow! So the boy was wondering, my son Justin said, he has seen something. They have become used to me always seeing. Because I cannot see the word. I cannot see certain things in God's word and be quiet. Some of you are too boring. Don't be boring. Amen. You know, rejoice. I didn't see myself dying.
1: Yes, sir. Yes, sir.
0: A dead man doesn't die twice. I'm dead to sin. And sin has been removed. I get to me, I cannot die again. I'm walking in life. All I see around me is what? Is life. How many of you are alive with the life of God? Oh, see. How many of you know you will be wealthier tomorrow than you are today? You will be wealthier next month than you are today, because you are like, you are that righteous man. And the pot of a just man is like what? A shining light that shines what? Brighter and brighter. As unto what? A perfect day. Can I talk to you? Don't bow to faith. See, cancer can be defeated. I've always said something. There's no incurable disease. Even doctors will tell you, doctors don't cure, they treat. Are you mean? But God heals. And by his stripes. Wait, does that involve cancer? Does that involve migraine? Does that involve... No, no. Someone say, Pastor, I have seen people who say this thing that you said and they died. Why are you not seeing the people who said it and are alive? Of all the scriptures in the Bible, why do you go and read the one? Why? You must choose where you dwell. I was going to Maiduguri 2 years ago before I had this stroke. I went to Maiduguri. The pastor was too happy I came. For when I told the church I was going to Maiduguri, some people were started praying. I said, Maiduguri. Do you know the pastor was happy? I got on the plane, booked a ticket, flew to Maiduguri, entered into Maiduguri. In fact, the pastor kept telling me, he said, I will invite some pastors sometime. They will not want to come. I said, don't die a thousand death before you die. Eventually, cowards will be killed by fear. God has not given to you the spirit of fear. He's given to you the spirit of what? Of love, of power, and of what? Keep your mind sound. I guide my thoughts. So I told you, and you know, we had a great meeting in Maiduguri. Praise the Lord. Do you know one of the days I was going, they told me that, they say, Pastor, see that place there? If you drive just 30 distance, that's where the Boko Haram enclave is. Now, faith doesn't mean I will now take my car and drive there. That's foolishness. Faith receives what grace has done. What grace has not done, faith doesn't even attempt to take. But what grace has provided, you do what? You receive it. Tell your neighbor, take it. Take it. My time is up. But this, I'm telling you, you must leverage on eternal life. Sir, I have seen people. I'm not saying this in a bragging manner. I've seen young people in my church. They don't have money. They didn't come to church with money. If you see what we are doing in Abuja, fine, right now the property market in Abuja has risen, skyrocketed. In fact, a pastor was talking to me, I was telling him how much we pay for service to hold one Sunday. He said, what? He said, are you not thinking of land? I said, do I look like a foolish person? I said, now that land has not come, won't church hold? He said, but if you put all the money together. I said, stop thinking of if you put all the money together. Because this is the only place we can worship. Is it not for the kingdom? Is it not for souls? No money is too much to pay for me to teach people God's word. And you know, sir, throughout this whole period I've had this thing, I came out unscathed. I'm not owing one naira. I'm not owing anything. The church is not under pressure. Ask him. I run a very transparent policy in church. He knows. Pastor Robert, are we owing? No, don't say because I'm preaching though. You know, you're the one lying. Don't lie. We don't pay. Because I rest, God works. Because I learned that when I start walking, God goes to rest. But when I start resting, God is what? He gives his angels charge. You know, there are angels on duty right now. So I've been in danger. I'm not saying I endangered myself. But on my way to serve God, that's why I know that angels follow me. Some of you watched on television about the Yele water crisis, the massacre in Benue. People don't even know. In that same Yele water, I was going to preach in Abuja some years ago. I know that Yele water very well. I know that police station there. Because as I was driving through Yele water, a little boy ran across the road. Before I could slam the brake, the younger brother of the boy came from the opposite direction. Before I could swap, I picked the boy. He bounced on my glass, on my bonnet. The next thing, I saw a boy lying down in the bush. I was with two of my church members. That place is one of the most volatile parts of Benue State because of the issues that have been going on there. The moment they saw me, they came out. They gathered. But guess what? As they gathered around me, I was calm. I don't know whether this calmness that I'm talking about is not bonfeso. It is something that when you are full of God's word, you won't even know what controls your emotions. Even me, that kind of calmness and stability, I didn't even know where it came from. In fact, I was sitting, do you know one elderly man, I don't know whether he appeared or he was there, he just said, you tried. And because of this elderly man, nobody in Yelewata touched me. The police came, took me. The boy, because they were saying, you know, the first thing that came out of my mouth was, I have killed this boy. I have killed this child. Then I heard the Spirit of God say, but you are a life-giving spirit. The moment I heard you are a life-giving spirit, in fact, you can ask the people that traveled with me. They say, all of us, Pastor, we just heard you. You just kept saying, no! I cannot kill this boy. I am a life-giving spirit. There's no death in my path. I don't kill people. I only give life. Do you know, as they all gathered around me waiting to see, are you me? Because they left, they gathered, they surrounded me, they held the car, they removed my car keys, you know, they held me there. Somebody said, you are the first person that this thing has happened. Now, the reason they set up a police post here is because they are always hitting people here and they're always burning their cars. You see, sometimes they will beat you pulp before you even know. But that man kept looking at me. But I kept. The police took me, took my distance. Then they said, where is even the child? What happened? You know, somebody went to check. The boy sneezed and started laughing. The boy started stretching. They took him and ran with the boy. Everybody started shouting. This mob around me. I started hearing, Akbega, Akbega, if you're a thief person, what that means is that he didn't die. They took the guy. You know the police. They held me. I was there for over an hour. They said they wanted to be sure. The policeman went to the dispensary, the hospital, came back. He said, what did you say is your name again? I said, I remember. He said, what did you say you do again? I said, I'm a pastor. He was an Igbo policeman. He said something. He said, when we're looking for Biafra, we told you Igala people to come. You refused to follow us. There's politics everywhere in Nigeria. He now called me. He now said, but you say, I said, I'm a pastor. He said, that God that you are worshiping, keep worshiping that God. He said, because that boy is only the grass that tore through his skin, that no broken bone, nothing. No, the boy came out very whole. They said they are stabilizing the boy. The boy will be okay. Do you know the man came? He said, but we cannot release you because we have to watch for 24 hours to be sure that nothing happened. Since you say you are going to Abuja, because my son was supposed to have a procedure, he said, I will allow you go. On the fact that you are a pastor, you will come back. Oh. I said, I told you, I will bring myself here. This man, you can look for me. It's not a hit and run. I'm not going anywhere. I said, the boy, nothing will happen to the boy. You must always speak life. Do you know when I came back, I met the policeman. I said, I want to thank that Baba that helped me. He said, there's no Baba here. I said, no, there was a Baba that stood here. Like, he said, there's no Baba. Do you know, I was trying to convince him that. I said, no, that Baba that stood down here that kept saying that you tried. He said, no, there's no Baba. The policeman said, Pastor, wait till you they see that I've been here. There's never been a Baba. I said, but there was a Baba who stood here. They were all looking at that Baba. And that's why none of them touched me. He said, there's no elderly man in this town. There's no elderly man like that. I said, I need to greet that Baba because he was the one who spoke for me. He said, no, there's no Baba. Do you know, it's while I was talking, the Spirit of God said, Arame, you don't know that my angels follow you. Some of you don't know that angels are real. You don't know that they are with you. You think that when you say it every day, angels are not doing their work. They are doing their work. These angels are creating opportunities for you to get jobs. I'm telling you, you are living a supernatural life. You don't know what eternal life means. The moment as you are saying it, everything is working for your good. And we know that all things work together for our good. You must never fail in your words. Sir, I have seen God good. My sister-in-law, I went to visit them in Abidjan. In Abidjan, to visit them, I was sitting in their house in Cote d'Ivoire in Abidjan, just watching. In fact, I remember who I was watching that day, Joyce Meyer. Then the girl, they have this child who has disabilities. Do you know, all of a sudden, we didn't see the child. And they have a pool in their courtyard. That is how they didn't see this child again. The child just disappeared. We didn't know. The child had gone because the day before, my wife and her younger sister were swimming in the pool. So she went. They didn't see her. Because I remember I had earphones. I said, I'm always listening to God's word. All of a sudden, I started hearing, no, no, no, no. Where I was lying, where I was sitting, I came and said, what is it? My wife, they looked for her. They went to the pool and saw a floating child on the pool. And to let you know how she stayed, because they saw her poop. And they said, normally, when people are drowning before they die, you know, that final push for life, you know, so this baby had been there, you know. Then she was about 3 years, and I went there, and the first word that came to my heart is that I did not call the house of Jacob to seek me in vain. So I kept declaring it. I said, not under my watch. I said, no, it will not be said that when I came to visit you people, are you getting me? This happened because I'm a life giver. Everywhere I go, life go. As they brought the child, I said, let's put our hands. We began to pray. Are you getting me? We saw foam from her mouth. The foam from her mouth was on. They took her as we're driving to the mother wanted to drive. I said, you can't drive. Give me the key. I drove as we came, you know. As they went, I told them, no problem. I told her, she helped. Her name is Dofan. I said, Dofan, have no fear. Kay, we call her Kay. I said, Kay cannot do this thing while I'm here. Kenana, not while I'm here. There are things you can reject. Don't accept faith. See, it's not me. Faith doesn't make it be. Faith receives what grace has made. That's why you must know what grace has made and then insist on it. You know, as I stood there, you know, the nurses said I should go out and everything. I said, no problem. I said, can you get me a place where I can talk? They said, in French, they say, you can talk there. Someone said, what were you doing? I just kept saying it. I'm a life-giving spirit, declaring it. You know, the doctor looked at her, examined her. I said, no, you came late. I said, I'm never late. I told Dofa, I said, no, we can never. Do you know, for close to 2 hours, you know, she was, I said, Dauphin, have no fear. Nothing will go wrong. K! No, not K. Not where I am. Do you know, for about 2 hours, we're there just declaring life. Not out of fear. Are you getting me? Because I said, no. I know what grace has done. As I stood there, the next thing, after a while, I went to sit down. They said we should go and sit down, that we've done all that we can do. In fact, I don't understand French. My sister-in-law understands French. He said that they've done all they can do. Are you with me? All we can do now is wait. So I told Dauphin, I said, God has not done all he can do. I said, God does. I believe in a God who calls those things which be not as though they were. So death is never a finality with the God that I'm in covenant with. You know, as we sat outside, I was with the father. The doctor now came and said, I think we have hope. He said that we have noticed some movement and everything. See, that's where some of you miss it. Never trivialize anything that grace does. Do you know, as they started, you see, I can be weird though. In the hospital there, they said they noticed signs. I start to dance. So, you know why? Thanksgiving is a capital. Anything you inject it into will bring surplus results. I started dancing in that hospital. You know, even the doctor said that maybe we should go, that this is a public hospital, etc. That's why I asked for space where I can talk. I take permission. Grace doesn't mean you are rude. I'm not a rude person. In fact, the hospital where I was in Jos, the professor came and said, Pastor, you have turned here to church. I said, Namibi, the church. I said, you admitted a church. I said, you admitted church and you don't want church to happen. Because my music was always playing. See, you cannot rejoice and die. But you keep looking. That's why I said, keep your eyes clean. So I'm just teaching you what you can leverage on. And that's what God said I should come and do this morning. You can leverage on this truth in your business. When I come for Wealth Summit, I will tell you other things. But for today, I just want to drop this to you. Don't ever despair. Fill yourself with God's word. Hear God's word. You see, faith is not you trying to prove a point. Faith doesn't prove a point to people. Faith is for living. It's not to prove a point. I told someone that I didn't live by faith to prove a point to people. You know, one of the things I told God when I was in John's line, I said, God, you know now, my coming home will not help any of us. It will not help your work here. Honest. I see these children that I said I should raise. If I die, they will eat. I don't know how some of you pray. I mean, I talk to God. I say, if I die, these children, they will not like you. They will not believe anything they hear about you. And God told me something. I keep sharing. I asked Pastor Robert, I said, God told me, Arome, you think you like Arome more than me? He said, I love Arome more than Arome loves Arome. You see me thinking that I love myself, like myself, that I have ministry. God said, I love Arome. It's like I remove myself from myself. I love Arome more than you do. That's the word God gave me. You know, from that day I rested. I said, God loves Arome more than I love Arome. And you know, I was lying there. In fact, the doctor would come, they say, you know Reverend Gunwalk? He came, he said, the worst is over. I said, yes. The first word Reverend Gunwar gave to me when he saw me, he said, "Man of God, the Lord is your everlasting strength." See, I declared that word over 1,000 times. If you don't stop talking, you will not die. Death can't come where there are words. Have you ever noticed in Hebrews 11, the Bible says, when it was always at the point of death, the fathers will always find the next generation to speak. Because the way you keep life going is by words. They will call it by words. Before they die, they will find someone and do what? And they will speak. See, if there's nobody to speak over you, you start speaking. That's why I say in your thoughts, your internal battle, the battle is in the mind. The battle is in, if you win there, you cannot win out. You can't lose outside. That man said, "I cannot beg." Then he started looking for what is available. Started leveraging on it. Started solving other people's problem. You, how much do you owe my ogre? No, I mean, you know, some of you say, everybody has his own problem. You have personalized your own ogre. Deal with it. Solve people's what? Problem. You are serving in church. Serve joyfully. Sir, God is my witness. I was shot. I was shot on a Friday. They extracted the bullet on a Saturday. They did the x-ray, extracted, they did the this thing. They took out the bullet. I did an x-ray. They found it. Kaveh was with me. You know Kaveh, that man, he's been with me. And then this man I came with, Pastor, what a man. Are you getting me? See, as he's quiet like that, you got to get mine there. Very strong man. He has helped, he has steadied our church in Abuja in the last, how many months, in a way that he's worth applauding. Are you me? And that's why, when things are happening, I don't like people who are so fearful. You know, that's why you must live in a controlled environment when you are believing for a miracle. When you are believing for a miracle, you must control your environment. You must control your environment. Are you getting me? You must control your environment. It's not everybody that must be in your space. Especially when you are working on something. Everybody must not be in your space. You are believing God for a job and you are always sitting with pensioners. You don't know that misery is six company. You want your church to grow, and every time you are sitting with pastors whose churches are not growing. So when they talk, you say, so we are many. They say, mass death, no, they pain. If they pain, pass. Don't do that, my environment. But see, so that's what I'm just saying. Control your space. Don't stay with people who, if one of the fastest way to lose me, is to try to infiltrate my space with unbelief. I don't tolerate what? Because fear tolerated is faith contaminated. I don't want to contaminate. My faith is the only thing I have. The just shall live by faith. So I have my faith. I protect my what? My faith. I protect what I hear. You people know I love Reverend Obina. I know he's saying anything. It's because Reverend Obina is a man of his faith. He called me. He read Mark to me. That's this thing you read to me. You know how many times I read those things you shared with me. I don't joke with words. I don't play with words. You have eternal life. Eternal life. How many of you know what is Jesus' sperm? The sperm that gave birth to what is known as Christ. How many of you know what the sperm is? Let me shock you. I'm closing. You say it's the Holy Spirit. Thank you, Mama. The Holy Spirit is not the Holy Spirit. Holy Spirit is the one that... The sperm is the word. That's why the Bible says, knowing that you were not redeemed with corruptible things, such as what? Silver and gold, but with the incorruptible seed of the word of God that liveth and abided forever. Go and check the word seed there in book of First Peter. Is the word spermatozoa. The word is a sperm. That means when it was time, artificial insemination that we are doing now is a copycat of the spiritual. Before there was artificial insemination, God was already practicing it. This, I did agriculture. A seed, the core part of a seed is called sperma. Are you getting me? Sperma. The word sperma is where we have the word seed from. Listen, that is why when, what do you think Angel Gabriel was doing to Mary that day? was inseminating her. When he said you will, and all she needed to do, do you know when that conception took place? When she said, be it. Don't know it. When she opened her mouth and said, be it unto me. According to your word. The Holy Spirit goes into action the moment there is conception. If you receive conception concerning prosperity today, you know the Holy Spirit will start creating all manner of opportunities for you. Nothing happens as luck. You have leverage. Never feel stranded. All you need is let that word enter your heart. Just let it enter. The Bible says the same way Jesus was born. That's why I say, for as many as received him, them who were not born after the manner of men, to them gave he what? Power to become what? How many of you have become the sons of God? You heard something. Something impregnated your spirit. That is the order of miracles. That's why the Bible says in Galatians 5, where Bishop was reading here, those of you, this I will have to say to you, you foolish, is he what? You foolish Galatians, are you being? This I want you, he that worketh miracles amongst you, doeth he by the works of the law or by what? Hearing of faith. That means, I told one pastor, I said, if you want your church to grow, keep doing artificial insemination, doing spiritual insemination. People become what you feed them with. That's why I never look at your church member and say, oh, this useless church. People that Christ died for, you say useless. You know, sometimes when I hear the way pastors talk to people, I say, do you know who you are talking to? Do you know these are people that the Bible says you are not a royal, you are a royal priesthood, the peculiar? You must talk to people with decorum. Are you getting me? You must speak to them with dignity. That's why in our church, I like what people do here. You know, when I came in, receive people in a way that when they are going out, and there's a sense of what? Of importance. See all of you. See, when I see people, I just see souls. I'm just impregnating your spirit with the word. What you hear eventually comes out through your life. So you have, I'm just here to tell you, leverage on what? Don't subscribe to faith. Walk in what? Faith. Know what God has done for you. Step out. Change that what? Situation. Sir, this thing I'm teaching is not a lie. I've seen people from no background, nothing. I keep telling pastors, you have members, you are wasting it. You don't know the power. This thing is called pulpit. It's pull out of pit. Pulpit. Pull people out. But you know some churches, some pastors, you know what they do? Even you are doing well, when you come, they will find it. They will dig a pit and drop you inside. That's why you must watch. As a pastor, you must watch your word. You start talking, you say, everybody, these days, everybody is... Some people think that when you preach sin, you handle sin. No, when you preach sin, you plant wrong seeds. How many of you used to watch Mind Your Language? There was one old, those days, Mind Your Language. You know, you remember Mind Your Language? You know the Italian guy, what's his name? Is it Alex? No, Alex was there, yeah. The Italian guy, you know, one day he told Mr. Brown, he said, Mr. Brown, I wanted to be a priest. I always wanted to be a priest until I went for a holy mass. And then the priest was talking about all the pleasures of sin. And then I had a rethink and I asked myself, what I will be missing if I'm a priest? I said, the people don't know that this is exactly what some pastors do. Because I don't ever forget that he said he wanted to be a priest. But when the priest talked about all the things, all the pleasures of sin, he said, imagine what I'll be missing. And that's how some pastors, Paul said, I would not have known about sin if the law did not teach me. Go and read Romans 7. I don't have time. Sin only enforces what? Sin. And then they tell you, die to flesh. Which flesh are you dying to? Flesh that Jesus crucified. As I say, all this about holiness, it starts with the mind. People of God, this is your best moment. See, this conference this year, sir, if you know what it has done to me personally, I wouldn't have been anywhere else than here this weekend. I've totally enjoyed this weekend. And when I saw that thing on leverage, God told me, I said, what am I going to say? God said, what is your greatest leverage in life? My greatest leverage in life is eternal what? Eternal life. Do you know the way I talk? When I fell down, my parents, I have amazing parents. They are always by my side. When I was shot, my parents were there. When I had cancer, my mom has a very strong prophetic anointing. I don't know how, she didn't open a prayer house. There's nothing that happens to me that my mom doesn't know. You know, she's truly a mother hen. She will call. Because when I was struggling with cancer, she called one morning and said, "Arome, eh wa che?" I said, "Nothing." I said, "I'm coming." So when I had this stroke, she called me. When she called me, I called her. Then I was in Jos. I asked her. I said, "What is that name that your father gave me again?" He said, "Imadun." I said, "Call it for me." She said, "Imadun." Imadun means if he hadn't won. If he hadn't won, what would have been our hope? That means I was born to give hope. If I had not won. So I said, "Call it." She said, "Imadun." I told her, I said, "Call it again." I said, "Call me by that name." Do you know why? In fact, people thought I had lost. See, all of you look at me, my head correct. Everything is working. They thought I had lost my, but I knew what I was doing. I was controlling my environment. I said, "Call me that name again." She will call it. Do you know that day I got up, the doctor said, calm down. I walked. Every person that sees, they keep saying, "Yo, it's a miracle. I mean, he that works miracles among you, he doeth it by the hearing of faith. If you change what you are hearing, half your problem will be solved. Sometimes you have to change your... Haven't you seen Jesus? He wants to raise the dead. He will enter the house where they are crying. What will he tell the people? Mina komot. You know why? If you don't control your space, if you don't change your environment, you can't have results. Some of you need to change your environment. Change your people. That's why it's not good. You hear Revo. You will go and hear Apostle. You go and hear one Apostle online. He says he's your favorite online preacher. That's why I have Kwashoko. I mean, because if you eat from everywhere, your parents will not be able to trace your sickness. One day, one of my church members came and met me and was asking me, said, "So person said this." You know, I said, I have no, it's not my business to explain what. The other person said, though, I don't know where he said it. I said, "Come and ask me a question or anything that me I said." So I tell them in my church, I said, "If you go and hear anything from anywhere, where your problem starts, go there," because the guy, I didn't sit with him. He didn't discuss his notes with me. Protect your life by what you hear. I said, but me, what I am committed to is I will give you the unadulterated truth of God's word. And hear me. I mean, you know, sometimes they say righteousness is milk. Righteousness is not milk. It's meat. The word of righteousness. You know that thing that makes the righteousness in you rise up. Don't ever go to a church where some people, I say, why do people even go to church? They will be abusing you, talking about how people are not good enough. Are you getting me? How people are sinners. And you will still carry yourself next Sunday with your family. You are supposed to be leaving church smiling. That's why when I came yesterday and I saw people dancing. You know, dancing. That praise and worship. You know, I almost wanted to get up. And I said, this is how church... See, heaven is a place of joy. No. How many of you watched the World Cup? See the joy in World Cup. I said, you know, if Adam didn't fall, that's how God designed for us to be living. That's why the kingdom of God is not in meat and drink. That's what Romans... He said, it's in righteousness, peace, and what? Do you know our gatherings, according to Hebrew step, are meant to be festive gatherings? Come to church on Sunday and be happy, not wondering that, can we do this? No. But I want to say to you, lift your hands up, I pray for every one of you. God sent me here and I brought a message, and you have received my ministry. Let the Spirit of God confirm his words in your heart with signs and wonders. Let there be uprising. Let what you have heard as you have believed, let there be a performance of these words in your life. Let there be all kinds of... God told me that this month is a season of joy. Good news of glad tidings. He said, my almighty hand does valiantly. So get ready for... When you were sharing yesterday, I said, this is just the beginning. You will hear more testimonies between now and the end of this month. Things that when you hear, you say, only God could have done this. If only God could have done this. Who has believed our report? And to whom has the arm of the Lord been revealed? Whatever you need is in the word. Take it. Go ahead and give him praise. Lift those hands and give him praise. Thank you, sir.
2: Wow. Wow. What a session. What a session. Highly transformative session we have received this morning. Thank you so much, sir. Thank you so much. Our ultimate leverage is the internal life that we have received. And what we do with it is up to us. Praise God. Thank you, sir. Thank you so much. So much to chew, so much to digest. Once again, let's appreciate God for the life and ministry of our dear Reverend. All right, let's quickly receive Deacon. Deacon Okafor for the next assignment. Immediately after that, we'll just have a just brief adjustment in our program. We'll receive our offering now, and immediately after that, we'll just allow us 10 minutes for a short break, and then we'll come back to take the final session for today. So we'll take the offering as we take the offering. Just there's also a light refreshment, but please let's ensure that we do that in the next 10 minutes. Stretch your hands, stretch your legs. If you need to, go ease yourself, go ease yourself. Do whatever you need, but within that ambit of 10 minutes, and let's be back. All right, sir. Thank you.
3: Praise the Lord. Praise the Lord. Wow. Thank you so much, sir. I don't know. It's time for us to worship God with our offering this morning. A time of thanksgiving unto God for these great words we've heard, we've been hearing, and we continue to hear. Let's package a good offering, and before we do that, let me take this familiar scripture, 2 Corinthians 9, from verses 6 to 7. By this I say, he which soweth sparingly shall reap also sparingly, and he which soweth bountifully shall reap bountifully. Every man according as he purposeth in his heart. So let him give, not grudgingly or of necessity, for God loveth a cheerful giver. Praise the Lord. With this in mind, shall we all stand? Shall we all stand? Package your gift of appreciation, offering of thanksgiving unto God this moment. Hallelujah. Shall we all stand, begin to appreciate God for the offering in your hand? Begin to thank him for grace, grace, grace, grace, grace. Thank you, Lord. We are wherever we are today by your grace. Father, thank you. Thank you. We lift up this offering of thanksgiving unto you in appreciation, in thanksgiving unto you. Lord, we cannot give what you have not given to us because you have given us all things. Oh, hallelujah, hallelujah. It is only you that giveth power to make wealth. We come before you this hour with this gift of offering, of thanksgiving unto you. And we say, Lord, our offering is accepted because you've already accepted us. Father, thank you, thank you, thank you, thank you. As you just brought us into a new month of August, we thank you for this very month of August. We declare, oh Lord, every day of this month shall yield for us. In the mighty name of Jesus, Father, we give you praise. May your name alone be praised and adored forever. In Jesus' name, give your offering rejoicing.

0: Thank you. Just for time's sake, thank you. Let's appreciate our worship team. Amen. All right. Just as Fozeli announced, we will have a brief time of stretching, and we'll have some refreshment as well. Some of those things are packed.
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6: Yes. My name is Prince Emmanuel. 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Don't go nowhere. 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

0: bless us. Our eyes are open to receive wondrous things out of your word. Thank you for the spirit of wisdom and revelation that is present and accessible to us this afternoon. We glorify your name in Jesus' name. Amen. Church, say louder, amen.
1: Amen.
0: Amen. Please be seated. Amen. Amen. Praise God. First, thank you so much, Reverend Arome, for that session. Praise God. Thank you for... Let's appreciate Reverend Arome for... very powerful session we had with him. It's always a blessing. One man, again, I will never be tired listening to his Reverend Arome Tokula. And again, I hope we are receiving and getting all we should. I hope we are, praise God. Because just after this session, somebody far away in the UK, sent me a message how blessed he was with this last session with Reverend Tokula. So I'm saying, if people in UK are getting blessed, I hope those of us here, we are getting even more blessed, amen? Praise God. Because sometimes, you know, you can get familiar, can just get familiar with things. One of the things you must fight against as a leader, as a believer, is the plague of familiarity. The plague of familiarity. Can you imagine? Big Daddy is in Port Harcourt. People are leaving Port Harcourt. Why people are flying in? Because Big Daddy is in Port Harcourt. It's a plague of familiarity. It's a plague of familiarity. Thank you, sir. Thank you, sir. We do not make light of your time with us in this conference. We do not make light of it. The Wednesday session, your presence in all the session, and of course your impartation this morning, we do not make light of it. Thank you. Thank you. And to Pastor Avese, I know she may be online or she may be seeing this. Thank you for trusting me and releasing Reverend to me these 5 days or 4 days. Praise God. Hallelujah. Praise God. All right, we are getting to it. The theme for this training is leverage. And it's so dear to my heart and that I want to share some things with us. I believe it will help us, pastors, pastors' wives, leaders at all level. What I will share with us, of course, building from what Reverend Tokula has shared, I believe it will help us not just in the work of the ministry, but in our personal lives. In our personal lives. Truth is, and he said it, no man amounts to anything in life without leverage. Without leverage. And I will be looking at that today. I will start with a story. I got into this town, was transferred to Port Harcourt in 2020. So when I came in, I still have my friend who is based in the US. So he came into town, he came into Port Harcourt sometime late 2020. So he came into Port Harcourt, we've been in touch. I wouldn't mention his name, it's somebody you know. But he came into Port Harcourt and happened to know one of the senior ministers in town. So he lodged at Le Meridien. So we met there. He wanted to introduce me to this senior minister in the city. It's a minister we all know in this city. So he introduced me to the man. And the man said, no, you're Reverend Obinna. I've heard of you. We happen to also have two mutual friends in South Africa. So he said, my friends had told me about you even before now. Oh, you are Reverend Obinna. I said, yeah. So we, you know. And the guy said, the pastor, the one in Port Harcourt said, why did you come now? I said, what? I said, why did you come now? He said, I wish you had come like 5-6 years ago. Port Harcourt was good. There was money. People were here. Why did you come now? I said, no, I'm here now. I'm here now. You know, words are seeds. Words are seeds. And that passed. I wouldn't tell you the things that happened between me and this pastor in this city. But that was the first shot I got in 2020. 2 months ago, June, I was in Lagos. On the closing day of what celebration? This June. And I was, as I was coming out of church, having received powerful word all through and the impartation that Sunday, we are all traumatized, so you understand what I mean. The closing Sunday of world celebration this year was impartation service. So having received that impartation, I walked out of church waiting for someone. And someone approached me. I said, "Ah, Revo, how is Port Harcourt?" I said, "We are doing so well." I said, "We are doing well." And this person said, "Ah, people had left." He said, "There used to be big guys in Port Harcourt." He said, "They've left." And as he was saying that, somebody passed. And it's somebody that had been here and that had left, went back to Lagos. So he said, "You know this person?" I said, "I know him." He said, "He was there before. He has left. So who are with you?" I'm telling you a true story. And I said, "Wow, I didn't even know. I didn't know these people." I said, "We are doing so well." I said, "We are doing extremely well." So what he was saying was for my face to drop and for me to start feeling, why disadvantaged? And I understand that game very well. I switched. Amen? Amen, church? I switched. I told PC the story. So I started telling him, which I not normally do. So I started telling him what we are doing. He said, "You don't mean it." I said, no. I said, "Check your Facebook. Check your Facebook." Amen. I said, "We are doing more than well. We are doing ocean." Amen. I said, "We are doing so well." I'm telling you. I told him, I said, "We are doing, ah." I said, "You didn't hear about my birthday?" Amen. He said, "Ah, your birthday. I said, "Oh, I'm not sure we are friends on Facebook. Follow me on Facebook." Amen. I said, "We are doing so well." I said, "Do you know about Grace Impact Radio?" He said, "You have a radio?" I said, "Ah," I said, "You don't even know." I said, "You don't know what we are doing." Amen. Amen. I said, "Are you aware Big Daddy is coming?" He said, "Big Daddy." I said, "Ah." I said, "We are waiting for what celebration? We'll start the campaign." He said, "That means you are doing well." I said, "We are doing well." True life story. In fact, the way I spoke to him, he said, "I will try and come to Port Harcourt." I said, "You need to." I said, "If you come to Port Harcourt, you won't believe it was the church you left." And I meant it. In fact, I told him, because he mentioned Dickie Noguze, I said, "Go and speak with Dickie." I said, "Dickie is the chairman of the birthday, amen." Amen. You know why I started with this? You know what Paul said? He said, "I magnify my office." I magnify my office. So the theme for this training is leverage. It's leverage. Exodus. So what I'll be sharing with us in this particular session is recognizing your leverage. Recognizing your leverage. Exodus chapter 4 and verse 2. Exodus 4:2. I'm reading from New King James. So the Lord said to him, this is to Moses. The Lord said to him, "What is in your hand?" He said, "A rod." The rod was not new. The rod was not something Moses had not used. He had always had that rod. What God did was to remind him, "What do you have? What is in your hand?" Let me say I have a rod. Do you know God didn't give Moses any other thing? The deliverance of Israel from Egypt was not from anything he didn't have. When he wanted him to show power in the palace of Pharaoh, it was that rod. When they were to cross Red Sea, it was that rod. When they needed water, it was that rod. Everything God did with and through Moses was with that rod. And he has always had that rod. Has always had that rod. What do you call that? Leverage. Leverage. Leverage. Recognizing what you have. Recognizing what you have. I'll read a few scriptures, then we get into talk. 1 Corinthians 15 verse 10. We've read that scripture over and over, building up to emerge, and of course during this conference proper. But by the grace of God, I am what I am. And his grace towards me was not in vain, but I labored more abundantly than they all. Yet not I, but the grace of God which was with me. 2 Peter chapter 1 and verse 3. I'm still on New King James. 2 Peter 1 verse 3. As his divine power has given to us all things that pertain to life and godliness through the knowledge of him who called us by glory and virtue. Praise God. So what is leverage? What is leverage? In the context of what we'll be discussing, leverage is the intentional stewardship. And you mentioned it, sir. You captured it very well. Leverage is the intentional stewardship of every divine advantage God has given to us to produce maximum kingdom impact. I will take that again in case you're taking notes. Leverage is the intentional stewardship of every divine advantage God has given us to produce maximum impact or maximum kingdom impact. Every successful ministry is built on leverage. There is something big that is said. I try to avoid it, but there is no way I would teach without mentioning that today. That everything a church needs to advance to the next level of that church is where? Where all his children is where? Is in that church. Is in that church. Everything a church needs at every given time to advance. The King Okonta and I were discussing a few days ago. I mentioned his name so they can ask him. A few days ago. And we said that the beauty of what is happening in Trent Port Harcourt, for those of you who came from outside, is that what God is doing in this house are with people in this house. Are we together? With people in this house. The people Abraham used to go to win five nations or five kings and kingdom were servants raised in his house. Servants raised in his house. Those were the people he used. Servants raised in his house. A builder uses leverage. An engineer uses leverage. Business people, we use leverage. So kingdom workers are called to recognize and maximize divine advantages already entrusted to them. That's what we are called to do. Recognize what God has given you and begin to maximize what God has given to you. That's leverage. That's leverage. One of the greatest mistakes in ministry is believing that effectiveness in ministry depends on what you lack. That's one of the worst mistakes you have. I wish. You know, some of you will come to Trent Port Harcourt, and some of you in Trent Port Harcourt, you'll start wishing, my church will do well if this man is in my church. I wish I have SAS Road Choir. I would do better. I wish I have. You know, you start wishing for what you do not have. That's your undoing. It's a mistake. It's an error. It's an error. If you don't start recognizing, appreciating what you have, even if those members are transferred to you, nothing will still happen. I'm telling you. So that's one of the greatest mistakes in ministry. Believing that effectiveness in ministry depends on what you lack. When you do that, you will not faithfully steward what you have. You will not faithfully steward what you have. What he said is so true. Me, Reverend Tukula said, never minimize, never make light. And I'm not speaking to pastors. This is for leaders. Whether you're a cell leader, a group leader, a departmental leader, church leader, director, anywhere you are leading, never you come to a point where you make light of the people God has brought to you. These, all of us, we are not just humans. We are people Jesus paid the ultimate price for. Listen to me, saints. You know, John chapter 6, leverage. That's what we are teaching. John chapter 6. They had finished a three-day retreat. 5,000 men beside women and children. And they were to go. Jesus said, it is not good. We've kept them for this long. Give them something to eat. And someone said, even if 200 penny worth of food will not suffice, will not be enough. Jesus said, let the men sit down. And someone said, I've used my eye to scan. I can't see anybody. There is a lad here. He has 5 loaves. And for your information, he wasn't suggesting that they use what the lad had. He was saying, in the spirit of transparency, amen. In the spirit of honesty, let's declare balance, amen. That there is a lad here. Because for you to know, the moment he said there is a lad here, he had 5 loaves and 2 fish. He quickly told Jesus, he says, it will not go anywhere. So don't even think it. I'm not suggesting that you use it. He said it will not suffice. So it's not up for discussion. But I'm just telling you, in case somebody, so you don't say Andrew didn't tell you. I'm telling you, there is a lad here. He had 5 loaves and 2 fish. And Jesus said, that's all you need. Bring it. You know what? When they brought it to Jesus, you know what Jesus did? What did Jesus do? He lifted it and did what? And gave thanks. And gave thanks. And gave thanks. And Reverend Tukula mentioned it. He lifted it and gave thanks. When I came here, 2020, met with some leaders. My first interaction, Pastor Haye was in that meeting. It was with program desk in my office. Pastor Haye was in that meeting. Dr. Betty was there. And a few of them. I'm saying people that were, they will remember. And in that meeting, few minutes meeting, I said, wow. I said, you have these bright heads here. We cannot be this way. They are not new people. No. I said, you guys are hot heads. I'm telling you. First services, it's even a Tuesday service. And I said from here, there was none of these things we are seeing here were there. You still remember? I said, from here, we will reach the world. How many of you remember? From here, we will reach the world. There is something about faith-filled words. Faith-filled words. I wish members in headquarters are in my church. No. The ones in your church, they have all you need to conquer that vicinity. The ones in your group, stop looking at pastors. I'm not speaking to them. I'm speaking to all of us. So the ones in your group, the ones in your cell, I'm telling you, those people in your cell, if you understand it, you approach every meeting with seriousness. If you value the people, listen to this. If you value the people with you, every meeting will be important to you. Your approach to meetings, tell me how you value the people. Your approach to people, my pastors are here, ask them. Sometimes, PC, I'm sure she's somewhere. Sometimes, I know I can't give you 24 hours to teach. So even when it's inconveniencing for me, because I know I've not given you an ample time to prepare, I will prepare myself to teach. Because you must not handle ministry casually. You cannot be casual to ministry. It's not... Listen. You cannot be casual to ministry. And some of you are thinking, when I am the pastor of the church, I'll become serious with it. It starts with your cell. How many of us are cell leaders here? Cell leaders. How many of us, if you're a cell leader, you are the real Makolo. Our cell leaders are the real guys, amen? It starts with your cell. We used to call it house fellowship. That's where I started. I've shared it many times. I will remind you again. As a house fellowship teacher, I was a teenager, 18, 19. House fellowship hold on Sunday evening, isn't it? Every Sunday, because of house fellowship, I'm on fast till after fellowship in the evening. House fellowship. So it's casual. You don't even review your house fellowship manual. You don't even read it. You don't even study it. It's in this cell there. You will start opening it. And you're wondering why people come 2-3 times, they won't come again. Because you have not labored. There is labor to this work. We're sharing it yesterday. There is labor to this work. Whether you're a pastor, a pastor's wife, you are a group leader, you are a director. The ministry is not an aside. I'm telling you, it's not something you... This is your main work. I'm telling you, this is your main work. And Revo, you are the full-time pastor. No problem. No problem. Be doing part-time, amen. So I sometimes hear some people say something like, if we had more money, we would do more. If we had more people, if we had opportunity, if our church is in, so, you know, there is so many ifs. If you have that mindset, you will not leverage on the ones you have. You will not leverage on the ones you have. From scriptures, you will hear God. He will always, what we read in Exodus 4:2, you will see it all through scriptures. What do you have? What do you have? For Moses, it was a rod. For David, it was a sling. That's all he had. For the wife of the widow, it was a little oil, jar of oil. It will always be. I mentioned him now. For the lad in John 6, it was 5 loaves and 2 fish. It will always be what they have. You always want to start with what they have. Always want to start with what they have. 5 loaves and 2 fish. So it has always been God's pattern. And guess what, church? It has never changed. So God first reveals our leverage before he enlarges our assignment. He will first review your leverage, what you have. Are you aware? Because I'm saying something that you can relate with. Reverend Tokula knows him. We know him very well. POD. He was with us at the build-up. And it's a story we all know. It was conversation with POD on the phone. You know it, but I'm reminding, or for those who didn't hear it, to hear it now. It was conversation with POD on the phone during COVID that gave birth to Grace Impact Radio. Conversation with him on the phone gave birth to Grace Impact. What we have today as a 24-hour radio internet, 24-hour internet radio. Conversation on the phone. Somebody else will get that idea and you commonize it. You will get the same idea. The same inspiration will come. You will say, what is this compared to millions? You commonize it. You said something so powerful this morning, sir. You said something about protecting your space. Protecting your space. Thank God, and pastors, please, please, surround yourself with faith-filled leaders. Do you know the qualification of choosing deacons and deaconesses? What Peter said to them, let's choose from among us, men of honest report. What's the next one? Full of Holy Spirit and faith. And faith. In the media, if you get that scripture, please throw it up. I want us to read it. This is what qualifies you to be a leader around your pastor. Men of... Get me that scripture, media. That's why you are media. Get me that scripture. I want us to see it. Choose from among us men of honest report. That's why you are media. Amen. I'm waiting for you. Amen. Acts 6 verse 3. Now we've given you the scripture. Amen. Wherefore, brethren, praise God. Wherefore, brethren, look ye out among you seven men of honest report, full of the Holy Spirit and wisdom, whom we may... Can we get to verse 2? Verse 2. Of course, there was crisis in that at the time. Then the 12 called the multitude of the disciples unto them and said, it is not reason that we should leave the word of God and serve tables. Therefore, can I have it in the Passion Translation, please? TPT. Verse 2 and 3. Thank you. The 12 apostles called a meeting of all the believers and told them, it is not advantageous for us to be pulled away from the word of God to wait on tables. Verse 3. We want, praise God, we want you to carefully select from among yourselves seven godly men. Make sure they are honorable, full of the Holy Ghost, of the Holy Spirit and wisdom, whom we will give, and we will give them the responsibility of this crucial ministry of serving. So they are full of the Holy Spirit, people who are sensitive to what the Spirit of God is doing. It's not people you will tell things and they will kill it before you even mention it. People that are full of the Holy Spirit, that's the people you surround yourselves with. You know, some people, and please mark them. Some people are just unnecessarily rebellious. Rebellious. Rebellious. Listen to this, and I mean it, in all our churches, anything with more than one head is a monster. It's something we've had many years from our father. Anything with more than one head is a monster. And it's up for a disaster. It's disastrous. Don't raise monsters. You are given instruction. You say you are led to do something else. That thing leading you is another spiritual. I'm telling you. is another spirit. It's strange. It's called rebellion. In case you don't know what it is, I'm calling it the name it is today. It's called rebellion. The only time you fast is when the pastor says, let us feast. Amen. When the pastor say eat is when you say, I'm declaring fast. And when the pastor say fast, you say, I'm feasting. As it is with the church, it is with your groups. And you know, some people can be very funny. So you want to do that to your group head. When you now become the head of the group, you want people to align. Not your pastor now, the group or the or ministry. You disobey every directive given. When you are now the leader, you want people to align, and you wonder why they don't follow you, because you never follow anybody. Praise God. In the kingdom, leverage is not manipulation. Leverage is not manipulation. Don't use people. Don't use people. Don't use people. It is stewardship. And Reverend Tokula mentioned it, captured it very well this morning. Grace is God's advantage. That's your leverage. That's your leverage. So leverage is our response to that grace, that advantage we have. Leverage is our response to it. It's how we maximize what God had given to us. Grace gives us what we could never produce naturally. Leverage ensures that grace is not received in vain. So Apostle Paul mentioned it. He says, I labored. And I've emphasized here why you must labor. Emphasize here why we must labor. Thank God for the build up to Grace Awakening. Reverend Mobo did an excellent work. We are putting it together. That pre-emerge conversation will be out, so you can pick it up and listen to it again and again. Reverend Mobo did an excellent work, an exegesis of sorts on the message of grace. So we've said it, you will labor. But guess what? And that's why our labor doesn't show on us. We don't look stressed. You know why? Because we are not laboring to get. We are not laboring to get. And even when we get the results, we don't attribute our results to our labor. That's why he said in that 1 Corinthians 15:10, I am what I am by the grace of God. He says, I labored more than you are. He came back and said to you, yet not I, but the grace of God. Yet not I, but the grace of God. So that's our leverage. Recognizing God's leverage, I will just mention to you about 10 of sorts. I know they are all put together under one as God's grace, but I will tell you the expressions of this leverage we have. Number one is the grace of God. It is the greatest leverage of every believer. Reverend Tokula mentioned it this morning, called it eternal life. The grace of God is your leverage. It's your leverage. Enter into anything, anywhere, ministry, business, life, family. Stay on that arena. Keep declaring it. You will excel. You will have an advantage. And your advantage is the grace of God. Your advantage is the grace of God. I am what I am by the grace of God. Trent Port Harcourt is what it is by the grace of God. And guess what? We are just starting. Trent South is what it is. South Zone 1 is what it is by the grace of God. By the grace of God. Grace is more than forgiveness. We've heard it in this meeting. Grace is also divine enablement. Grace empowers. Grace strengthens. Grace equips. Grace sustains. Grace distinguishes. So Paul attributed everything to grace. He attributed everything to grace, not education, not background, not intelligence. While all of these are good, we do not attribute any of our successes in ministry and in life to any of these. Not experience. Praise God. Praise God. Number two, the second one, the first is the grace of God. Number two is the Holy Spirit. The Holy Spirit. Holy Spirit, see, Holy Spirit is one advantage believers have that often we don't take advantage of. Holy Spirit is one advantage we have that often we don't take advantage of. Do you know why you pray in tongues? Do you know why you pray in tongues? There are many things you don't know. There are many things you don't know. Some things are beyond your intelligence. They are beyond your ministry. See, ministry is 100% spiritual. 100% spiritual. You know why I get angry when I get give instruction and people fault it? Because you don't even know where I got it from. You don't know where I got it from. Praying in the spirit, he drops a thought, an idea in your head or your heart, and you communicate it to people to deliver as received. They become casual with it. We are all leaders here. You can know how painful that can be. He quickens something in your heart. He prompts you to do something. And you communicate. Because you can't be everywhere. That's leverage. We'll come to that. People, they are leverage. We'll come to that. So Holy Spirit is our advantage. Note these scriptures down. John 14, 16 to 17, 1, Acts chapter 1, verse 8. The Holy Spirit is heaven's greatest ministry partner. He is. He's our teacher, he's our guide, he's your help, he's your strengthener, he's your comfort, he's your intercessor, he's your strategist. He's your strategist. Do you know? Do you know? I'm not a graphic artist. I'm none of this. I am none of this. But do you know sometimes he tells me how something will be? I'm looking for the experts. I'm telling them what he put in my heart. And, you know, Deacon was thanking me for something. And I said, you know, I want to thank the people that interpret what God put in my heart. Do you know how joyful you are that God gave you a plan? And as you are telling that plan to someone, the person is interpreting what God put in your heart. I mean, you are so happy, you are so fulfilled. Joab asked him, he says, is your heart right with me as my heart is right with you? If our heart connects, he said, give me your hand. So the Holy Spirit is number two. Our leverage. Our leverage. The Holy Spirit is our leverage. The Holy Spirit was never given merely for emotional experience. He was given for effective kingdom service. A worker who listens to the Holy Spirit multiplies effectiveness. A worker who listens to the Holy Spirit multiplies effectiveness. Number three is the Word of God. I'm going to run because of time, because I still want us to close when we should be closing. Number three is the Word of God. That's your advantage. That's your advantage. We've read that scripture over and over, and we'll still reference it. Acts 30 verse 32. 20 verse 32. So mightily grew the word. Now I commend you to God, rather. Acts 20 verse 32. Now I commend you to God and to the word of his grace, which is able to build you up and give you inheritance among those who are sanctified. Yeah. Now I commend you to God. I commend you to God and to the word of his grace, which is able to build you up and give you inheritance among the sanctified. There is something about God's word. It's your leverage. It's your leverage. Acts Joshua chapter 1 verse 8. This book of the law shall not depart out of your mouth. The word is your leverage. The word builds. The word corrects. The word equips. The word gives wisdom. The word produces faith. We don't merely read scriptures. We don't merely read the Bible as workers. We minister from the overflow of scripture. dwelling. And Reverend Tukula mentioned it. Let the word of Christ dwell in you richly. Dwell in you richly. Dwell in you richly. Praise God. Number four, spiritual gifts. Your leverage, spiritual gifts. You can read Romans chapter 12 because of time. Romans chapter 12, read the entire chapter. 1 Corinthians chapter 12, here it talks about the gift of the Spirit. Ephesians chapter 4, every believer is gifted. Every believer is gifted. Every believer is gifted. Please tap into your gift. Tap into your gift. It's your leverage. It's your leverage. Use your gift. Use your gift. I've told us before, and I'm saying it to us as a zone. Hear this. You have the gift of healing.

doesn't make you to go and open a healing home. Amen. Amen. And that you can have the gift of healing. It doesn't make you to be the healer. So you don't go and open a healing home and be telling people in church, come to my house, I can heal. Praise God. No, it's your gift. It's your gift. It's your leverage. It's your leverage. The way God designed the church, praise God, glory to God. The way God designed the church is that everything, no matter the number in that church, if you are 12, everything, every power of God is expressed in that 12. Are we together? If you are 100, if you are 1,000, if you are 3,000, all the gifts of God are in this place, here, right in this house. Every gift of God is in this house. Lift up your hand and say, I am gifted. Please, can you say it one more time? I am gifted. You know, my friends used to say, you know, when they talk about creativity, they say, Revo is creative. I say, amen, amen, amen. And when they say that, they remove themselves from creativity. I say, no, when you want to talk about, no, Revo is creative. What they are saying is, I am not creative. And should I be telling them, no, all of us are? No, I say, I am, amen, amen, amen. So, listen, don't remove yourself from gifted people. I don't know who told you that gift. You know, the children we call gifted children are children who are good with arts. Say he's a gifted child. Why? Because he's good with arts. And you think the only gift a child can express is arts. And we don't have the same gift. And that's why we don't compare. That's why we are not competing. We don't compare. We don't compete. So please, note your gift. Note your gift. Some lead, some teach, some serve, some encourage, some organize, some show mercy. All of this you will see it in Romans chapter 12. Some give, some evangelize. Great churches are built when every gift functions. 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The smallest gift neglected weakens the whole body. Praise God. Praise God. Relationship is your leverage. Ecclesiastes chapter 4, verse 9 to 12. Relationship is your leverage. That's number 5. Relationship is your leverage. Romans chapter 16. 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Ministry is never built alone. Ministry is never built alone. Don't be a lone ranger. Whether it's in your department, I know you have all the way without, but please don't do ministry alone. The weight of ministry must not rest on one person's shoulder. Listen to this. The weight of ministry in the Old Testament is called the ark. That's the God's dwelling place. And he designed it so that the ark must not be, no matter how macho, how heavy a priest is, he must not carry the ark on his head. Are we together? The ark must not be on your head. The ark is meant to be on shoulder. And the shoulder is minimum of 6 people carrying the ark. One person could have carried it, but he said to them, one person must not carry the ark. It must rest on different shoulders. Different shoulders. Ministry must never be done alone. That's why, listen to this, that's why you must know how to relate with people. Relationship is your leverage. Notice, if you read Romans 16, Reverend Tokula was saying it on Wednesday. If you read Romans 16, Paul was calling them by names. People that assisted him, he was calling them by names. Kingdom advancement is relational. Workers who isolate themselves reduce their effectiveness. The plot of the devil has always been isolate and kill. Isolate and kill. It has always been his ways. Isolate and kill. Isolate and kill. So anytime anybody starts feeling, you know, I don't need you. You know,

0: we minister representing Christ. You have delegated authority. You have delegated authority. Never usurp authority in this kingdom. You have delegated authority. Confidence comes from this authority. And this authority, of course, comes from our identity. The church advances when workers minister boldly under the authority of Christ. Number seven. There are ten I want to give us. Number seven, leverage. The seventh leverage you have is time. It's time. Time is one of your leverage. The seventh leverage you have is time. Ephesians chapter 5, 15 and 16. Time is one of heaven's greatest gifts. Everyone has 24 hours. The difference is stewardship. How you manage your time. How you manage your time. How you manage your time. With ministry, with what you do, how you allocate time is what determines your effectiveness in life. How you allocate time. How you allocate time. Praise God. Number eight is influence. Influence. That's your leverage. And I love the way Reverend put it. Influence is different from fame. Influence is your leverage. Matthew chapter 5, verse 13 to 16. Influence is stewardship. Every worker influences someone. Every worker influences someone. Every worker influences someone. Do you know that there are people you don't know? You don't know them. We didn't elect them. We didn't appoint them. But they have influence over those in authority. Do you know they are more powerful than those in authority? Influence is such a powerful thing. It's such a powerful thing. I've seen people who are hot. They are serving God. They want to serve God. Suddenly, there is an influence. And do you know, influence can be reversed. There is something they call reverse mentoring. Sometimes it's not only the big that influences the small. Sometimes the small influences the big. What an error. Amen. Sometimes it's an error. Amen. Sometimes it's an error. Influence is so powerful. It's so powerful. Reverend, I think we should be adopting that your style. Amen. When people want to wed, we tell them to put everything, put tithing on their vows. Amen. Amen. Because I've seen people, sir, I don't know if, I've seen people who are on fire for God. The moment they enter this thing called marriage. First is that, why they're about getting that into this thing called marriage, amen. It's like there is a wool they put on their ears. They don't want to hear anything again. And some of them, when they finally enter it, you suddenly see a fireful, you know, we call it fireful here. You suddenly see a fireful brother. He just goes something else. Because of wrong influence. Wrong influence. Influence can be a leverage. Influence can as well be a disadvantage. It depends on who is influencing you. Who is influencing you? Praise God. There is something the Kinobu always tell us, and I want to remind us of that. And that's the place of influence. So you may not even know that somebody is watching you. Everybody here, everybody, if you are in this meeting, if you are in this training, you are very important. Somebody is watching you. Somebody will be in church because you are in church. You may not even know it. They may not tell you. They may not tell you. Your absence in church, you don't know the impact your absence in church makes. Somebody will not tell you. But if they don't see you 2-3 times, they say, oh, wow, that means we can absent from church. There are people you are mentoring from a distance. They are just watching you, observing you, the way you dress, the way That's why all things are lawful, but all things are not expedient. Are we together? It is, I know, we are grace people. We are grace people. We are free. But you know what Paul told us? He said, because of the faith of some, there are some things you don't do. There are some things, it's called responsible Christianity. There are some things you don't do. Not that if you do them, they are wrong. Not that if you do them, they are wrong. But somebody is watching you. I know what I've also seen. That those people you influence will do exceeding abundantly above. Amen. Are we together? They will exceed what you've done. They will do abundantly of what you've done. Amen. They will do above what you've done. Amen. So culture is transmitted through influence. Culture is transmitted through influence. Character is influence. Attitude is influence. Faithfulness is influence. The greatest influence is often exercised quietly. Number 9, experience. These are your advantage. These are your leverage. Experience. Romans 8:28 is a scripture we all know too well. 2 Corinthians chapter 1, 3 and 4. Since nothing is wasted in God's hands, even your failure will teach you, praise God. Your experience will teach you. Your victory will teach you. Trials will teach you. Leadership develops through experience, through experience. Your testimony is ministry capital. Your testimony is ministry capital. God comforts us so we can comfort others. Never despise the lesson God has written in your journey. Number 10, and it should be my last on this subject. Number 10, leverage we have is the local church. The local church is our leverage. The local church is our leverage. Praise God. There is no mistake in God. I believe that God has brought us. Your branch, whether you are in Sagbama, you are in Yenegoa, Boni, Oyibo, Sass Road, Elekahia, wherever God has placed you, your local church is your leverage. There are people you will never have met in life if not from your local church. And some relationship from our local church transcends the four walls of our church. Some relationship, some of you met, married, and you now have children. Where did you meet? In the church. Some of you have developed businesses, have developed connections, have been helped. Where did you meet the people? In the church. In the church. In the church. I'm not telling you what I have not benefited. I married my wife in the church. Amen. Amen. We met in the church. We didn't know anywhere outside church. When we are assigning you to work as groups, as teams, we are not matchmaking you. Amen. Amen. We are not matchmaking you, but anything is what? Possible. Praise God. Amen. It wasn't planned. Amen. But it can happen. Praise God. Amen. It wasn't planned. But all things does what? Work together for good. Amen. And go to this ministry. That's why. Amen. That's why it's important. Sometimes you don't even know what somebody is praying for. Now, it doesn't have to be marriage. It doesn't have to be marriage. It doesn't have to be marriage. People have been mightily helped. Someone sees your commitment in church and get committed to you. Just your commitment in church. And someone says, if he can handle this in church, meaning he can handle something else. You don't know who is watching. The local church is a leverage. The local church is a leverage. Ephesians chapter 4 tells us, I love verse 16. It talks about that which every joint supplies. That which every joint supplies. You know, it's our mantra. In Trent Port Harcourt, I wish it's yours in your church. We are committed to see everybody in church as part of the house. Everybody has something to contribute. There is no useless person in God's house. No one is useless. No one is useless. No one is useless. That's why we don't have sit-tight leaders in the church. We must not have them. They remove you from leading a group. You they want to destroy everything. Where did you learn that from? Where did you learn it from? You must not be a group leader for 8 years. What is that? Are you... Are you Buhari? Amen. Amen. I'm telling you, you must not... We've said it, and I'm rounding off now. I think we'll take one or two questions from both Reverend Tokula's session and mine. Take one or two questions and round off. Listen to this. If your relevance is tied to position, we are not relevant. Should I say it again? If your relevance is tied to position, we are not relevant. The true test of your relevance is when you are without position. I'm telling you. And I've seen it. Even in this, our church, I've seen it. In the cadre of leadership, in the hierarchy of leadership, position is the least. If people follow you just because you are appointed a leader. Anyway, it gives you a platform to influence them. But after a time, it's not because they won't follow you because you are the power. They follow you because they are convinced. And I can tell you the difference. When people follow you because you are the leader, they are not giving you their all. But when they follow you because they are convinced, you've shown leadership. You don't need to tell them what to do. Don't need to tell them what to do. And that's where you should be going. Praise God. Praise God. Thank you, Father. Thank you, Father. Thank you, Father. Praise God. Thank you, Father. Thank you, Father. Thank you, Father. Our time is up. Our time is up. So I won't go beyond here. But I'm just saying to us, since we have leverage. We have leverage. Everybody seated here today, you have leverage. There is something that is your advantage. We all have it. Every believer, we all have it. It's the grace of God. It's eternal life. It's the people God brings around you. God brings people to you. Value them. Recognize them. Appreciate them. Engage them. Just learn to delegate power. That's your leverage. You never can tell what that person in your next person in your group can do. You never can tell. God bring people to you and you still want to carry it yourself. You know what God does? Because those people are needed somewhere. When God bring them to you and you are not taking advantage, that's leverage. You are not leveraging on the gift God brings to you. God can't keep them. I'm telling you. They will go somewhere where they will find expression. Father, we are grateful to you. Thank you, Father. Lord, ourselves, our groups, our ministries, our churches, our directorates will not be the same after this conference. Lord, we have been impacted with your grace all through the conference, and we are receiving your Son, our Father, his blessing on our lives and ministries tomorrow. Lord, as we go back to our churches, as we go back to our stations, as we go back to ourselves, to our groups, our ministries, our directorates, we will not be the same again. Lord, there will be obvious advancement in our groups, in our ministries, in ourselves, in our churches, in the name of Jesus. We are grateful to you, Father. We thank you. In Jesus' glorious name we pray. Somebody say loud amen. Amen. Amen. God bless you. Amen.
1: Once again, please, can we put our hands together? I appreciate our very fruit. Thank you, sir. Thank you, sir, for that awesome time of teaching on leverage. Praise God. All right. There is no doubt we have had two powerful sessions today in this training. And believe that there may be some questions either from the first session that was taught by dear Reverend Dekula or the last session we just heard. If you have any question, you can quickly write them down, or you preferably you can show by a raise of hand, and then we'll give you mic to speak or to ask your questions. Any consign from both sessions, please, let's do that in the next 5 minutes or so. Do you have any question from any angle? Any question? You don't want to talk? You don't want to speak through the mic? You can write. Please, those online as well, if you have question, I'm sure some of our brethren joined us virtually, either through the Grace Impact Radio or our YouTube channel. If you have any question, you can as well drop on these two powerful sessions. If you don't have question, I will ask you question. After teaching, and the teacher asks, is there any question? And there is no response. It's either of two things. It's either the people understood it very well, or they don't even know what you are talking about. Praise God. Any question? Okay, if there is no question, as I said, I will ask. So, in all that we have learned today on leverage, and somebody say, tell us his or her major take home, the leverage that can be one, it can be two, that you have identified, that struck, that, you know, you connected with very strongly. So at least that one, I need a rest. There must be a response. Otherwise, we'll start afresh. We'll start afresh. Okay, so what have we gleaned from this? Somebody should talk. Amongst all that has been mentioned, powerful, two powerful sessions. What is your major take home? Need a representative from each branch so that we are assured we have not just spent time, we have not just wasted time, we've invested time rightly. So who will bail us from? Which branch do we start from? Somebody should bail us now. Our time is ticking. We have 5 minutes. Okay. Please give her a mic. All right, your name and your branch so that we know.
2: My name is Sister Chiwe from Tremelokoya.
1: Okay.
2: Praise God.
1: Hallelujah.
2: Okay, so Reverend Aramet Okula told us that the template of our new creation life, that faith creates and grace takes.
1: Grace creates.
2: Grace creates. creates and faith takes.
1: And faith takes.
2: Praise the Lord.
1: Hallelujah.
2: I also said that fear tolerated is faith contaminated. So we must
1: awesome.
2: Always guard what we see and what we hear. Praise God.
1: Awesome. Awesome. All right, let's appreciate her. Let's appreciate her. That's her take home. We want to also clap for you. We want to also clap for you as you give us your thoughts. All right, I see that hand. Please, somebody should help her.

0: Praise the Lord.
1: Hallelujah.
0: My name is Chidozie Emmanuel from Bonny Kingdom.
1: Okay.
0: Honestly, I'm so blessed.
1: Thank God.
0: You know, when Reverend Tukula was speaking about when you are trusting God for a miracle, you need to surround yourself with a good atmosphere. That word alone pierced through my heart. Because oftentimes, when we hang ourselves with the wrong company, it's very difficult to see the move of God. So that alone is a big point for me. Praise the Lord.
1: Hallelujah. Okay. All right, let's appreciate him. All right, so we've had a representative from Zonal Headquarters, Eleka, Bonny Island, who are left. Sachs Road, Oyibo, Sabama, Yenegua. 30 seconds, please. Our time is, somebody should do that. Haba. Okay. You manager, you are from. Okay, Zonal Headquarters. Yeah, Zonal Headquarters. They may have to give.
2: Praise the Lord.
1: So, Bonny should. Okay, this is Yenegua, right?
2: Yes, sir.
1: Okay, so South Road should be getting ready. Oyibo should be getting ready. And Sabama, all right.
2: Silver Mass from Yenegua.
1: Okay.
2: I've been made to understand through Reverend that the kingdom leverage is not manipulated. And that's enough for me.
1: It's not what?
2: It's not manipulated.
1: Okay.
2: So that's enough. You have to know that when you depend on grace, you don't manipulate people.
1: Yeah.
2: And you will not be manipulated. Praise God.
1: All right. Great. Awesome. Okay. Let's do it better. All right. Sachs Road, Oyibo, Sabama.

0: Praise God.
1: Hallelujah.
0: Okay, my take home, he said that grace is
1: you
0: an
1: advantage.
0: You
1: tell us your name and your...
0: Okay, my name is Ugochi Favor James from Sass Road. Okay, he said grace is an advantage, being that he was speaking on leverage. And he said that life is about leverage, that grace is an advantage, and that eternal life is meant to be stewarded. So we have that eternal life as grace. That's the grace we have. And that whatever we do with it is up to us. So we have it there, so you decide what you do with it. Praise the Lord.
1: Hallelujah. Eternal life is our major leverage, and what you do with it is up to you. Praise God. All right, two more. Okay. Please, Mike here. Mike here. Nana.
2: Praise God.
1: Hallelujah.
2: When Rebo was teaching, he mentioned that your local church is your privilege. And I come to understand that every position you find yourself in service in your church, don't take it for granted. Because out of it, God can bless you. Praise God.
1: Don't take any position, any office, any assignment you are given in church for granted. It's a leverage. That responsibility in your local church is a leverage. And from there, God can, and we have seen that, you know, happen. Everyone was making some, you know, instances and this, but I've seen that, you know, happen, you know, that people even got their jobs and all that from what they were doing from church. I've had those testimonies. Okay, so whenever we have the opportunity to serve, we serve it, you know, gladly, we serve it excitedly, knowing that that is a training ground. Church is a training ground. Church is a training ground. I remember that time somebody got a job. Somebody was testifying of how he got a job in one of the oil firms by the experience of what he had been involved in church. The committee, all the committees and all that, they have been assigning you in the logistics department, in the protocol department and all that. There is an opening coming, waiting for you. At one day they will call, you will say, I have experience. I have experience in this line. So every opportunity is a leverage for us to be able to and take advantage of that, because we don't know what is coming. And great things are actually coming. Praise God. All right. Finally, which branch again? Oyibo. Okay. I see two hands. Are you Oyibo too?
3: Praise the Lord.
1: Hallelujah.
3: My name is Chidimma Kingsley. I'm from Bonny. When Revo was teaching, he talked about the influence. And that sounded on my ear well. And he said that influence, I define it as what are you influenced to, and who is influencing you matters a lot. Praise the Lord.
1: Hallelujah. Hallelujah. What you are influenced by and who is influencing you matters a lot. Praise God. Influence is everything. Influence, of course, Reverend Aromer also mentioned that influence is better. Than what? Than what? Okay, praise God. We just wanted to make sure that we are good students. Praise God. Are you a Yubo? Okay, please. I thought she was.
4: Praise the Lord.
1: Hallelujah.
4: Okay, Iwoma Ben Okori from Oyibo branch. I got something from the second speaker when he said, if your relevance is tied to a position, then you are not relevant. And then from the first speaker who said, faith does not make you a supernatural being, but only helps you to live in the supernatural. Thank you.
1: Okay, praise God. All right, let's appreciate her. Let's appreciate her. Let's appreciate her. Let's appreciate her. A bonus question. Out of the 10 things that Revo mentioned in the area of leverage, without looking at your notes, who can give us two? Without looking at your notes. Wait. Not Cora. Out of the 10.
5: The Holy Spirit.
1: He didn't look at your note, right?
5: No. The okay. Holy Spirit.
1: Okay. Okay, that's one. The Word of God. Okay. We have very intelligent and wonderful students, leaders, workers in the house. Can we put our hands together and honor God this great afternoon? Amen and amen. Praise God. All right, we'll close shortly. Let's remember few reminders. Of course, tomorrow is a grand finale of Emerge Conference 2026. It has been an awesome time. It has really been an awesome time. And how many of us know that the end of a thing is better than the beginning thereof? So it doesn't matter what we have experienced in the past 4 days, but tomorrow is the bottom part. It's the bottom part. I don't know how many of you are still hungry. I will say on the last days of the last day of the feast, Jesus announced, who are you amongst you are still hungry? Come. Who amongst you are still thirsty? Come. He said, and drink. For out, as it is written, out of your belly shall flow rivers of living water. So we will come tomorrow hungry, of course, for the Father's blessing. Heaven is ready. Big Daddy is ready. We are ready to receive. And our lives, our branches can never remain the same. The time for tomorrow's service is 9 a.m., but that doesn't mean that you will come at 9 a.m. Of course, as workers and leaders, we expected to come at least 30 minutes before time. That's at most 30 minutes before time, which means by 8:30 at most, every worker we are looking at here should have been seated. And that's very important. Of course, our studio is also expected to open about that time, 8:30 a.m. We open our studio. So I said latest 8:30. So it means that you can actually be here at 7:30. You can be here 8, but at most 8:30 we expected to be seated. And as was earlier announced, if there are specific announcements from the branches, please let's communicate that.
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0: 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Stay with us. Music heals. Good music heals

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church. 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
0: 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Stay with us.

you cry, they think you're sad. I promise I'm not emotionally unstable. You can't tell that I was almost evicted yesterday because Jesus has given me such peace. Such mercy. So full and rich with mercy. And I mean it too. Because the funny thing is, do you think that when Jesus is on your side, he's against the people who hurt you? What he did for me was more than defend me. He set me free from unforgiveness, from anger, from self-hate.

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And he has so many names that when I was getting to know him, I didn't know that I was getting a father. I didn't know that I was getting a brother. I thought I was, you know, he was going to show me something I ain't never seen before. They call him Everlasting Father. Everlasting. I have no need or want for anything. I'm full and complete in Christ. And to be here, it brings me to tears.

0: attackers, get ready. Something extraordinary is about to happen. A sound of revival, a move of God, a fresh encounter is calling. Emerge Conference 2026 is here. 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
2: 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This is more than a conference. 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
2: 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This is more than a conference. It's a moment for destinies to rise, faith to be renewed, and grace to be awakened. 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
5: Praise him for the cosmos and the picture that it paints of an artist so brilliant he can scarcely be defined. Praise him. For the first time that you paused to notice the open sky and wondered, what kind of imagination could inspire such beautiful things from scratch? Praise him for the scratch. For dust held in the hands of a master craftsman, unashamed to share his likeness with those he knew would break his heart and test his patience and try his love. Praise him for the borrowed breath that you breathe and faculties that function so as to remind you that you are not your own. For a love that finds its way to you in every season, letting you know that you are not alone. Praise him. For the miracles that your eyes have seen that you were too hard-hearted to believe, too nearsighted to perceive, and too self-sufficient to receive, and still somehow he met all of your needs. Praise him. For broken hearts and bruised knees, for mountains brought low and valleys raised, for joy given in the deep of night. Praise him for the night. And weeping that always expires and lasts only as long as he allows. Come on, praise him for all that he allows, all that he permits, all that he prevents, and all that he provides, for blessings often overlooked because they're disguised. And praise him for Jesus, who brought the radiance of the sun and the tyranny of an unrelenting dark night. And before you were even awake to the world, you gloried in his light, warmed by the generosity of his love, carried from death to life on the wings of faith. Remember your name, uttered in a prayer, and your heart awakened to its need for a savior. Praise him for the savior who showed up at just the right time to show humanity that God would never turn his back on the world that he made. Praise him for the way that he came

know that he is not ashamed of us. He is well acquainted with us. He is committed, no matter what the cost, to saving us. Praise him for saving us in the cross that provided the means. It's the door through which we enter, the shade under which we rest. His righteousness and not our own. His grace and his grace alone, calling us out and bringing us in, conquering death and absolving our sin. Let me say it again. Praise him for the season that you're in, because it bears the mark of his hold on you. And when life gets a hold of you, tempting you to forget, lift your eyes, lift your hands, lift your hearts, and praise him. Lift your eyes, lift your hands, lift your hearts, and praise him. Lift your eyes.

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A sound of revival, a move of God, a fresh encounter is calling. Emerge Conference 2026 is here. 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Ministering are Bishop Mike Okonkwo, Bishop Wale Ajayi, Reverend Arame Tokula, with host Reverend Obi Nwankwo, and Pastor Chinwendu Obi Nwankwo. This is more than a conference. 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Emerge 2026, Grace Awakening. 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
2: 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This is more than a conference. 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

knows when you go out, when you come in, when you sit and when you rise. 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

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Something extraordinary is about to happen. A sound of revival, a move of God, a fresh encounter is calling. Emerge Conference 2026 is here. 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Ministering are Bishop Mike Okonkwo, Bishop Wale Ajayi, Reverend Arame Tokula, with host Reverend Obi Nwankwo, and Pastor Chinwendu Obi Nwankwo. This is more than a conference. It's a moment for destinies to rise, faith to be renewed, and grace to be awakened. 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Emerge 2026, Grace Awakening. 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

0: 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This is more than a conference. 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

0: 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Emerge Conference 2026 is here. This year's theme, Grace Awakening, from July 29th to August 2nd, 2026. Join us at Trent PHC, the Lord's House, in La Caja, Port Harcourt, for 5 days of powerful worship, life-changing words, healing, and divine encounters. Ministering are Bishop Mike Okonkwo, Bishop Wale Ajayi, Reverend Arame Tokula, with host Reverend Obi Nwankwo, and Pastor Chinwendu Obi Nwankwo. This is more than a conference. It's a moment for destinies to rise, faith to be renewed, and grace to be awakened. Join us Wednesday to Friday daily by 5 p.m. Special moments include medical and health insurance outreach Friday 9 a.m. Zona Workers Training Saturday 9 a.m. and the Father's Blessing Service Sunday 9 a.m. Port Harcourt, your season has come. Emerge 2026 Grace Awakening. Don't just attend. Experience a transformation.
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0: Packards, get ready. Something extraordinary is about to happen. A sound of revival, a move of God, a fresh encounter is calling. Emerge Conference 2026 is here. This year's theme, Grace Awakening, from July 29th to August 2nd, 2026. Join us at Trem PHC, the Lord's House, in La Caja, Port Harcourt, for 5 days of powerful worship, life-changing words, healing, and divine encounters. Ministering are Bishop Mike Okonkwo, Bishop Wale Ajayi, Reverend Arame Tokula, with host Reverend Obi Nwankwo, and Pastor Chinwendu Obi Nwankwo. This is more than a conference. It's a moment for destinies to rise, faith to be renewed, and grace to be awakened. 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Emerge 2026, Grace Awakening. 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
2: 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Ministering are Bishop Mike Okonkwo, Bishop Wale Ajayi, Reverend Arame Tokula, with host Reverend Obi Nwankwo, and Pastor Chinwendu Obi Nwankwo. This is more than a conference. 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